0: It looks like a Hail Mary almost. I guess that's the way I'd put, like, a Hail Mary almost.
1: Okay, it looks like it's off the keeper's hand and then the back of Driver. So unless Driver's right arm, which is forward right now, Driver's right arm is in front of her. If the ball comes off that right arm, it would be a handball. But from the looks we're seeing, it looks like it's off the SIU keeper's arm and then off Driver's shoulder area and then into the net.
0: I think this would be an Auburn goal if I was the ref.
1: Well, we'll see what the decision is here. And again, obviously we're looking at this one farther away. It could be a better look from our referees. As we retake the field here.
0: I think it looks like the call's gonna stand here, Micah, right?
1: Yeah, call, I believe, will stand. So it'll be a goal kick for SIU here. Again, I'm willing to bet it did go off Driver's right wrist then, because that looked to be about the area where the ball fell. So you could easily see that being the case.
0: And like you said, the ref probably had a much better look at it than we did. We can only see so much from the scoreboard, but
1: either way, another close one for Auburn here as we near the 20-minute mark left in this first half. It's still 0-0.
0: It's gotten as close as it can get, Micah. I mean, the door is about to break down if you're Auburn.
1: So it'll be Jordan Crosby now with the ball at the right side, looking for Redmond again. It's been a little tough for Redmond today out on that right side.
0: Yeah, first start of the year for Redmond. She got a lot of playing time last year, so I was interested to see what she's done. But they're really giving her a hard time out there. They've had a lot of black jerseys on her, and they really haven't gotten across from that right side. It's mostly been going up the left side and crossing over to the right.
1: Well, you mentioned Ellie Redmond. She has just been subbed off for Tori Polk. Polk, a freshman midfielder from Terry, Mississippi. And this cross, or throw-in, excuse me, looked high enough to be a cross from that far side. It was a strong throw-in, went all the way across the box, but falls harmless. SIU, oh, that one's taken off nicely by Chloe Taylor. Taylor passes outside to Brown, and that one's clear. They're looking for Driver again in the box as Crosby will tap that one down. Then it'll be sent out of play. Almost, no, it stays in. Weird spin on the ball there as Engelking gets to it and sends it back to Ayana Yapo, and Yapo will just drive it to the left side to Patterson. Patterson, Crosby, and Engelking still all playing on the back line here, although Crosby and Engelking have swapped a little bit right now. Engelking now playing that right back spot, Crosby into the middle.
0: Yeah, they've had sometimes they'll have one of the defenders go up and kind of be more of like a midfielder. I've seen Crosby do it a couple times. I think Patterson has done it as well.
1: So here's newly subbed on Tori Polk looking for a run. That one's taken off her and knocked out of bounds to be the fourth corner of the night for Auburn. Again, still in the first half and already four chances from the corner flag for the Auburn Tigers. It'll be Kennedy Husbands to take again. We've seen some success, excuse me, on these corner plays so far. Just Matthew, stop me if this sounds familiar. Not quite able to get it to find the back of the net.
0: Sounds awfully familiar.
1: Corners, it's a high one curling towards the back post. Crosby gets ahead to it. Then it is cleared out by SIU. Strong clear towards the right side. And Auburn just going to let that one bounce out of play.
0: Just under 20 minutes left here in the first half. We'll see if Auburn gets something going.
1: Throw in finds Driver to the middle for Chloe Taylor. Taylor puts the brakes on, knocks it back to Engelking, who's now back in the center back spot. Patterson and Engelking back and forth. SIU trying to put some pressure on the Auburn back line here, trying to break out on that counterattack as that collection from Taylor is a bit too strong, and that one is out of bounds on the left side. SIU will have a throw from its own end. Substitution for Southern Illinois, number 17, Kayla Grain, into the game now for number 7, Veronica Gonzalez. Grain, a freshman midfielder from East London, who does have an assist on the year so far. throw in from SIU goes right through the legs of Victoria Hassan, and Auburn collects it.
0: Fun fact, Victoria Hassan is also from London, so two NFL freshmen, so two freshmen from London on this Southern Illinois
1: roster.
0: There's
1: quite an international presence for the Salukis, as that one's driven in towards the SIU net, but wide, as it'll be another goal kick. But, yeah, the international presence on this SIU team is no joke. Dana Nada, the senior midfielder from Cairo, Egypt, senior midfielder, now Katamoto from Osaka, Japan.
0: Yeah.
1: There's a lot of different places represented on this SIU team, as Auburn will have another corner, its fifth of the night.
0: I mean, it makes sense. This is the world's game. This is soccer. And I know for a lot of people, it's a great opportunity, you know, to come to the United States, play D1 sports, get a good degree, get an education. I see a lot of international players in this game.
1: That corner goes out the back of the box. Crosby trying to stay on it as that one rolled out of bounds, but it will be Auburn ball still as the deflection is off of an SIU player. We will get a whistle and a couple substitutions here coming from the Tigers. Caldwell and Gordon will both be out. And Miley Turner will enter, number 13, as well as, looking at number 13 there for SIU. It'll be Hannah Bell into the game for Auburn, and then number 17, Allison Goodwin, as well onto the pitch for the Tigers.
0: And I think it was Crosby instead of Gordon. And
1: oh, did I say Gordon?
0: Yeah, and this is my time to name drop that Crosby is another computer science major, like I am, so shout out.
1: Oh, nice.
0: Yeah, yeah. I read in the game notes, I was like, wow, got one of us out here.
1: Some smart people on this Auburn soccer team. I tell you, I could not do computer science. As that one is crossed in, looking for Taylor, who had space in front of the net but was blocked off just in front of her by an SIU defender. Engelking now controlling it near the circle again. Patterson running up the left side, looking for somewhere to go with it. Eventually going to try to cut in towards the box. Flicks it forward, and Gracie Brown coming in for a shot. As that's going to bounce off towards Driver. Driver tries to get a foot on it. Can't quite do it. It's bounced down by Taylor. Brown looking for it again, but it's cleared out by SIU. Patterson going to keep it in. Play it back to Engelking.
0: Excited to see what Hannah Bell could do right here. You know, she had the brace a couple days ago against Jacksonville State, and she's been really a big spark plug for the Auburn offense. The transfer from, East Texas A&M?
1: Yes, ETAMU.
0: Yeah, that's a mouthful right there. But
1: it is. I've driven right by that place before, actually, on the interstate, or at least the exit for it. I know all of you dying to know my Texas driving history fun facts. The Auburn back line still just playing it between themselves right now. Patterson and Engelking, a little bit of 1-2. Now that one is into Bell. Deflects off her towards Taylor. Taylor with a shot on goal. That one's just wide. Ends up not being a shot on goal, despite what I said. Shot towards goal may be the more appropriate term, as that was deflected wide. And it'll be another Auburn corner. It'll be Tori Polk to take the corner this time for the Tigers. Auburn's sixth of the night so far. Different formation. Most of the Tigers set up right on the goal line. Now they're going to run out. Corner curling towards the front post. Knocked away by SIU. Bounces right back out to Polk, who will control it and cross it in again. This time looking for Driver. Driver gets it down. Shot towards the goal. It's in! Right over the head of the keeper. Excellent touch there. Chloe Taylor with a beautiful flick right over the head of Reagan Miller, and Auburn's on the board.
0: It was about time, Micah. They've gotten close all night, and what a shot by Chloe Taylor, just right over the goalkeeper's head, just a little lob right over, just out her outstretched arms, and Auburn gets their first goal of the night.
1: Yeah, the original corner didn't yield much, but the second cross in from Tori Polk. Then the pass down from, I believe that was Driver, off of Driver down to Taylor, who just perfectly flicked it right over the head of Miller. Nothing she could really do there. And with just under 13 minutes to play in half number one, we have a leader here at the Auburn Soccer Complex, and it is the home Tigers. Auburn 1-0 over SIU.
0: One of the things that a lot of people have mentioned about this Auburn team is how many new impact players they have, and Chloe Taylor is one of them, one of the seven freshmen on this team, and she's played the most minutes out of all of them and been really impressive early in the year.
1: Yeah, she's definitely been great. I feel like she's been all over the place, which I feel like you can say about three or four different Auburn players tonight. Her, Dylan Driver, I feel like, have both been extremely solid tonight. The entire back line has looked really good all night long, as now Auburn pushing back into the attacking end. It's Allison Goodwin on the ball. Leaves it for Engelking. And now to Pattison on the left side. Pattison into the middle now with space. Ooh, sends a SIU defender to the shops, but does get taken down in the process. And that'll be a whistle. It was Ailey Haycock doing just enough there to not get put on SportsCenter.
0: That's one of the cases where you'd rather take the tripping foul than the open shot, because that was a nasty move right there by Pattison.
1: It's like in college football where you get cooked off press and just grab the guy.
0: That's
1: for the
0: what
1: defensive
0: I was thinking.
1: Holding.
0: Yeah. Just rather take the 15 yards than the touchdown.
1: It will be a free kick from a dangerous position, though, here for Kennedy Husbands. Just a few yards outside of the top of the D on the left side. Auburn with a run in. Husbands just shoots it just over the bar. I like the idea there. There was space. Unfortunately, couldn't get it quite low enough there on the free kick for Kennedy Husbands. It'll be an SIU goal kick here with 11 minutes to play. As goal kick comes in, and Taylor immediately rockets that back into the Auburn attacking end. We have a substitution there, number 21, Emma Musiak, on for Kelly Gordon. As Auburn's in towards the goal now, that one's fired just over the top left corner of the frame there. That was Tori Polk with the run. But yes, Emma Musiak in for Kelly Gordon, your most recent substitution for the Tigers. Music, a freshman midfielder from Clayton, Missouri. You mentioned all the freshman contributors for this team. Mathias, yet another one on the pitch here as that next goal kick from SIU once again bounced around quite a few times here. Driver eventually controls it and out to the left side for Pattison. Taylor now playing more towards the back line. We've seen her a lot in the attacking role today. Now seems to be playing more of a holding pattern with Auburn up 1-0. Pass out to Pattison, who's moving towards the middle again. Pattison really liking this attack, and that one's over the bar as well for the Tigers. It was a long-range shot, and unfortunately just a few feet too high for the Auburn defender. This will be another goal kick for SIU as we creep toward 9 minutes to play here in the first half. Again, Auburn 1, SIU 0. A bit of a flat-looking goal kick from SIU there as Auburn will control it. It'll be Tori Polk again up the left side. Remember, Polk shot it just over that top left corner a minute ago. Passes that one in. That's cut off by an SIU defender and cleared. It'll be an Auburn throw.
0: Do you think those flat goal kicks are because maybe the height disadvantage, you kind of want a lower arc, not get an opportunity, or is that just by chance, Michael?
1: Could be. We'll see. They've hit a few that have been high as well, so I think it's trying to find a way where you don't lose the ball instantly with how the pressure's been tonight. As another substitution for Auburn, it'll be Kylie Snell in for Dylan Driver. As the Auburn throw is controlled by Pattison. Pattison, nice move to cut back forward up the left side. Husband's on the ball, circling around to her right. Eventually just lays it back off for Pattison. Pattison back to Husbands again. Pressed by a triangle of SIU defenders. Husbands gets through it, taken down. And we will get a whistle that time as a couple different SIU defenders were on the legs of Kennedy Husbands there.
0: Yeah, scary play right there, I think, for both teams. You know, you don't, because Husbands kind of went down and almost went to the knee of one of the SIU defenders. So hopefully everyone's all right, or thankfully everyone's all right, and Auburn's going to have a good free kick opportunity right here.
1: Definitely will. It's going to be Holly Engelking. A couple yards outside of the top left corner of the box. Got a wall of four SIU defenders directly in front of her. Space to the back post if Auburn will try to make a run in that direction. There's the whistle. Engelking ready. Crosses it towards that back post, and good reaction by the SIU keeper to get out and knock that one away, Reagan Miller.
0: You want to know something about, you know how Reagan Miller's legit? She's from IMG Academy in Bradenton, Florida. I think a high school we're all familiar with in the athletic world.
1: Probably the second most famous high school in high school athletics behind only Bishop Sycamore.
0: Yeah. I thought you were about to say Matter Die or something.
1: No, Matter Day is up there too, but we'll get another whistle here as that goal kick leads to a pretty much immediate foul as this will stay with SIU. Closing in on 6.5 minutes to play. And Matthias, right now even the sky's an Auburn fan. I wish we could show it to you back at home, but beautiful orange wispy clouds over the top of this Auburn soccer complex to contrast with the blue of the evening sky here. It looks like even nature is rooting for Auburn right now here on the plains.
0: Yeah, and you say a lot about Auburn, and one of those is that it's a very beautiful place. And we got you got the red barn in the background and the silo, and it looks perfect right now, doesn't it, Micah?
1: If only it wasn't 8 million degrees. Yeah. But here's the throw-in from SIU towards the top of the box. Auburn gets that one knocked away well. It's going to be cleared out of bounds pretty much immediately. We'll do it again.
0: But I was thinking, I was thinking before the game, it was better to have a lot of heat than to have thunderstorms for this game.
1: That is true, and never a given you won't get that here in the South as that throw-in has popped up in the air and caught easily by Ayana Yapo just outside of her own keeper's area. So we'll get a whistle here. Not entirely sure what the call is. They made the VAR signal, did the referee.
0: Maybe it's something with a handball or a offside. I really don't know what this is.
1: Could be. It didn't look offside. It didn't look like a handball. Curious to see what they're looking at here.
0: Yeah, we'll try and get it to y'all as soon as it comes to us, but looked just like normal soccer to me, and then the ref calls for a VAR, so.
1: How are you feeling about that technology now?
0: I hate it, man. Complete 180.
1: It's like me with AI.
0: Man. I'm not going to open up that can of worms.
1: Cans of worms are made to be open, Matthias. They have nice little pull tabs and everything.
0: I don't know. I've never bought a can of worms.
1: You never had a can of worms for, like, fishing or anything?
0: I don't fish.
1: You don't fish?
0: I might be the only guy in the South that's never fished before.
1: Oh, come on,
0: before.
1: Man.
0: Never fished before, man.
1: We gotta get you fishing at some point. We can do it during a MLB baseball day because both of us as Reds fans, there's nothing for us to be watching.
0: Yeah. We'll do it while the Reds are batting then.
1: Yeah, nothing will happen. For all of you listening, I'm sure this is the first time since any Reds baseball has been discussed on an Auburn soccer broadcast, but still waiting on word from VAR here on what exactly they were looking at.
0: We haven't got anything from the Jumbotron yet, so.
1: Yeah, it doesn't look like anyone knows quite what they're reviewing here.
0: Okay, here we go.
1: Maybe checking for a possible handball with an interaction between Chloe Taylor, or no, a potential foul. They're looking at head-to-head contact there between Chloe Taylor and one of the SIU attackers. No call there, we play on. 5:28 to play in half number one, and Auburn once again moving towards the SIU end. Ooh, good stop and go there. Good move, Allison Goodwin. Goodwin going to pass that forward, looking for Hannah Bell. And that one's cleared by SIU. Deep ball all the way down towards the other end. Engelking going to get to it and then just send it on the ground back to Ayana Yapo. Yapo hard on the ground to Pattison. Pattison just over the SEC logo in her own end. Pass into the circle for Fizz Hutton. Another great name in this game.
0: We have a lot of them. I was looking at the lineups for SIU, and I was impressed.
1: Pattison on the ball now, looking towards the top of the box for Husbands. Husbands at the Taylor. Taylor down low. Polk chasing after it. Not going to get there quite in time as that'll go over the back line. It'll be a goal kick for SIU. You know, Matthias, I'm surprised we haven't said the name Nao Katamoto more than we have tonight. She has 3 assists on the year, 3 shots for SIU, and is a real good player in their midfield. I feel like we haven't seen her hardly at all tonight.
0: I think a lot of her duties tonight have been on the defensive side of the ball, and she hasn't really gotten to showcase her offensive capability yet.
1: It has been a lot of Auburn possession so far. What was the game Spain played in the World Cup where it felt like they controlled the ball for 99% of the game and no one scored? Was that their Cape Verde game?
0: I think that was. I think that's... And I think that was SIU's plan early, was to really just delay Auburn scoring.
1: Cross in. Oh, deflected. It was a sharp cross. Kind of unexpected from Tori Polk there. She got down to the lower corner, but blocked off by the leg of one of the SIU defenders. I believe that was Juliana Balestrieri.
0: And is that the seventh corner? Is this going to be the seventh corner for Auburn?
1: It is seventh heaven for the Tigers at the corner flag.
0: They have 13 on the year in this game in 2 games. So this is over 50% of their season's total in 1 game right now.
1: Husbands towards the back post. Auburn going up for the header. Can't quite get to it. Polk going to chase after it. Polk collects it and will play it back to Hannah Bell. Bell moving around the top of the box. Bell fires in. That shot's blocked. Bell trying to get back to it. Eventually taken over by Music. And crowd wants a handball there, potentially from one of the SIU back line, as that was deflected wide.
0: It did take a weird bounce, it looked like to me.
1: See if we go back to VAR for the 3rd time tonight. Does not look like we'll be doing so.
0: I feel like
1: the referee talking to the Auburn coaching staff here.
0: And, if you set the precedent of where, we're going to review that VAR call, the handball call on the other side, around the box, you'd expect the same on the other side, so.
1: I think it's okay. The bounce didn't look too weird.
0: It didn't affect the play that much. I agree.
1: I think that play happens whether or not that bounced off the hand there. No point in stopping everything to look at what was probably a clean play anyway. But Auburn will keep the back line going back and forth here as that's on the ground to Pattison. Pattison on the left side, going to roll softly to Husbands, and back to Pattison, makes a move, escapes an SIU defender, then has it bounce right between her legs out of bounds. And it'll stay with Auburn's. That's down to Husbands, who kind of has a pocket of space here near the top of the box, but that one gets passed out. Kylie Snell overshot from deep from Fizz Hutton, and that one is just caught by the SIU keeper, Reagan Miller. Just under a minute and a half to play here in half number 1. Pattison controls the kick from the SIU keeper and lays it on the ground to Tori Polk. Polk softly into the middle. Chloe Taylor into the middle looking for Polk again. Hannah Bell on the ball. That one's cleared out by SIU. Pattison making a run in. Taylor trying to get back to it. Can't quite get there. Bounced up in the air by SIU. And SIU chance at a run here, but closed off nicely by Allison Goodwin. Goodwin over to Fizz Hutton. Under a minute to play here in half number 1. Auburn still leads 1-0. And the Auburn back line just taking some time right now. Now that one's passed forward to Pattison. Pattison controlling on the left side, going to cut back towards the middle. We've seen her do this a couple times tonight. Now fires that one in, looking for Bell. Bell gets knocked off of it. Polk gets to it, and that physical contact is going to be a whistle. It's quite the shot from Hannah Bell there to one of the SIU defenders. Physical play, unfortunately, a little too physical there, as it'll be a goal kick with 16 seconds to play here in half number 1. That one's lofted forward, bounced out of bounds at the center line. It'll be an Auburn throw with 8 seconds. Pattison just softly drops it in for Kylie Snell. Snell to Hutton, Hutton to Taylor, and that will do it for the first half here at the Auburn Soccer Complex. It has been all Auburn, both on the scoreboard and in possession so far. Tigers 13 shots to SIU's none, 7 corners to SIU's none, and 1 goal to SIU's none. Auburn leads 1-0 after 45 here at the Auburn Soccer Complex. We'll send you to break, and then Caleb Robertson will have your Auburn Soccer halftime report from the Weagle 91.1 FM studios after the break.
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11: Rome sets. Rejected at the net by the Auburn Tigers. The Tigers take down the Kentucky Wildcats. Thurston, they've done it.
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12: 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For scores, stats, and a look around Auburn athletics, let's send it back to the studio for the Auburn Soccer Halftime Report.
13: Hello, everyone, and welcome into the Auburn Soccer Halftime Report. I am Caleb Robertson, your studio host and engineer today. And we're going to take a look around the SEC, a look around Auburn Athletics, and then we'll do a deep dive into this first half of action between the Salukis of Southern Illinois and the Auburn Tigers. But first, let's get a look around the action of SEC soccer, as the season is just now getting underway for every team. Actually, officially, every team has now gotten their feet wet in the new season and started play. Kentucky leading Dayton 3-1. Nadia Ramadan has all three goals, actually. She has a hat trick going on. So up in the Bluegrass State, some good action going on there. Arkansas State and Mississippi State Mississippi State has just taken a 1-0 lead close to the end of the first half over the Red Wolves of Arkansas State. Number 24, Clemson, who the Auburn Tigers just faced off against last week, is taking on their bitter rival, South Carolina. They are tied up 0-0 in the second half. Milwaukee traveled down to Rocky Top to take on the Lady Vols, the number 16th-ranked Lady Vols at that, and they are now trailing 2-0 to the Lady Vols. James Madison taking on number 25, Georgia. They trail 3-0 in the second half. North Carolina taking on Arkansas in Fayetteville, and they have a 2-0 lead at the half over the Razorbacks. Number 15, TCU, taking on number 18, Alabama in Tuscaloosa, and the 18th-ranked Alabama Crimson Tide have a 2-1 lead over the 15th-ranked Horned Frogs of Texas Christian. UCF and LSU are knotted at 0-0 in the first half, as are Ole Miss and the College of Charleston. Oklahoma and Oklahoma State, Bedlam in football, I'm not sure what it's called in American soccer, but Oklahoma State knotted up at 0-0 towards the end of the first half as well. And yet to kick off later on tonight will be Coastal Carolina and Florida, and Texas and Arizona State at 8:35 and 10 p.m. Eastern, respectively. All right, we will take a quick 2-minute break, and when we come back, we'll take a look around the rest of Auburn Athletics this week, and then we will get a deep dive into this first half of action. But stay tuned. You're listening to the Auburn Soccer Halftime Report.
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13: Back inside the Bradley Bazin studios for the Weagle Soccer Halftime Report, I am Caleb Robertson, and we're going to get you a quick look around Auburn athletics. We'll start with volleyball, the only sport that is actually underway for the preseason, not officially underway in the regular season, but that will be happening soon enough. In the preseason, had the orange and blue scrimmage, in which Team Orange had a 3-set sweep over Team Blue. That was on August 16th, and then the final exhibition game for the Auburn Tigers was today in Neville Arena at 4 p.m. They took on the Georgia Tech Yellow Jackets. No official score has been posted, but I am told that they went all 5 sets and both teams got some great action in the final tune-up game before they head to the regular season. And speaking of the regular season for volleyball, the Auburn Tigers will travel to ETSU, that's East Tennessee State University, for the ETSU tournament on August 28th and 29th, in which they will take on ETSU on the 28th, as well as Liberty University. And on Saturday the 29th, they will take on the Akron Zips to get the regular season underway. All right, taking our attention now to football. Football is king here on the campus of Auburn University, and the Auburn Tigers are finishing up fall camp under first-year head coach Alex Golish. And Coach Golish had some strong words about the Auburn Tiger Football Club. He said they lack situational awareness, and or lack the situational awareness that he is wanting to see in his football team. And honestly, I think that's a bit on par for a young team like the Auburn Tigers have, but it's something that the Auburn faithful, it's not necessarily the best thing they want to hear, but I think it's good to not hear the coach speak that you normally hear from guys around this time of year. Speaking of a new transfer coming in for the Auburn Tigers, Trey Taylor, a Troy wide receiver that was granted a fifth year. He comes in late addition to the Auburn Tigers football team, but he will possibly be able to be ready to play for the Baylor game. We're not sure exactly what his role will be, but an exciting addition to this new look Auburn team. Omar Mapson, a local boy from Auburn High School, has been getting reps with the ones in the last couple days of camp, so that's something to keep an eye on. The running back room will probably be something by committee, but something to keep an eye on at least. And then finally, we're counting down the days for Baylor. I believe it is 16 days and it's dwindling down very fast. The Auburn Tigers will take on the Baylor Bears in the Chick-fil-A kickoff game in Atlanta, Georgia at Mercedes-Benz Stadium on September 5th. And I got to tell you, I cannot wait for college football to start. I cannot wait for the Auburn Tigers to get rolling.

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0: Welcome back to the Bradley Bazin Studios and the Auburn Soccer Halftime Reports. For the final time, I am Caleb Robertson, and let's get a deep dive into this first half of action between the Southern Illinois University Salukis and the mighty Auburn Tigers. In a word, it would be domination for the Auburn Tigers everywhere except for the scoreboard. They're up 1-0 after getting a goal by Chloe Taylor in the 33rd minute. However, they have dominated the stat sheet, getting 13 shots and 3 of them on goal as opposed to 0 shots for the Salukis. And they have controlled the time of possession. They've controlled, honestly, the pace of the game. They've been able to execute their game plan to absolute perfection, but they have not been able to get the ball in the back of the net, except for, obviously, the goal by Chloe Taylor. However, the Tigers have been the more physical team. They've gotten the ball into the corners as well. They've got 5 fouls as opposed to the Salukis 2, and 7 corners as opposed to the Salukis 0. That shows that they're able to get the ball into the attacking third, but it's kind of been the story of this Auburn club so far is, can they finish? Who is going to score the goals? So that is going to be something to look for in the second half. Can they get these same opportunities that they got in the first half, continue to execute their offensive game plan, and then can they put the ball in the back of the net? A couple of wonky ones about 3 VAR reviews, but we're going to send it back out to the Auburn Soccer Complex with Micah Farmer and Matthias Luger. They're going to take you guys home for the rest of the second half. Before the final time, I am Caleb Robertson, sending you back out to the Auburn Soccer Complex. Thank you for listening. This has been the Auburn Soccer Halftime Report.
1: 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After the break, we'll send it back out to the field for second half action. Auburn Soccer continues after this on the Auburn Sports Network.
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4: 45 minutes down, 45 minutes to go. The second half kickoff is moments away. Back to the field for more Auburn soccer.
5: Welcome back to the Auburn Soccer Complex. Micah Farmer here with Matthias Lugert. Auburn leads 1-0 after 45. Getting ready for the start of half number two here on this lovely, warm August night. Matthias, I know it's only 1-0, but Auburn has dominated this one. What are you looking to see in this second half?
6: Well, I'm looking to see them, you know, get more shots on goal. They've had 13 shots. They've had possession pretty much the whole game, but only 3 shots on goal. Just for reference, on the season, they're 48.4% from their shots to shots on goal, like, ratio. And tonight, they're only 3 of 13, which is 23%, so less than half of what they usually do. We'll see if they can get some more good looks and put some more goals up.
5: Well, Dylan Driver was thinking about one there, but then taken down. That's crossed into the middle for Caldwell. Caldwell has bounced it around, but gains control of it again on the left side of the box. Going to try to do something with it, but blocked off by a couple SIU defenders. And that'll be a goal kick to start this one. As SIU will all wander out the midfield here. You got to think part of this is trying to take some wind out of the sails of the Auburn attack. That was a quick drive down the pitch, quick run for Auburn and SIU. You're already trailing. You feel like you've had a lot of issues tonight. Just don't want to let anything get out of hand here as, man, Driver went down hard there, but Caldwell controls it. Has Redmond if she wants her. Gets it out to Redmond. Redmond at the top of the box. Cuts off again. Now back out to the right side for Gracie Brown. Brown going to drive down towards the edge, crosses it in, header, and that one's wide from Ava Caldwell.
6: It good look, good header. I just, like it's been all game, just didn't go in. And, I mean, we saw SIU right there really heavily protecting against that cross. I think a little bit stronger than they did in the first half. So some adjustments right here early for the Southern Illinois team.
5: Yeah, Salukis trying to make an adjustment on the back end as that one will be cleared and long but out of bounds. Auburn will retain control. Shots in the first half for Auburn, Chloe Taylor, Kennedy Husbands, and Fizz Hutton all with shots on goal. Those 3 of 13 you mentioned earlier, Matthias. Jordan Crosby looking for somewhere to go up the right side. Eventually gets it back to herself after the pass was cut off. SIU defender on the ground. We are going to get a whistle here. It is going to be on SIU, though, for the defender continuing to play into the feet of Crosby while on the ground. Angle King going to take this free kick. It's just inside of the SEC logo here, about halfway between the top of the box and the circle is that logo. Angle King going to cross, and it's a low cross. Was looking for Driver behind there, just not quite able to find her, and Auburn will have to run this one out. It's Kennedy Husbands with it on the left side. Husbands down to the ground. And that will be another whistle here from our referee.
6: Yeah, SIU only 2 fouls in the first half. Already matched that total just 3 minutes into this half.
5: Yeah, I'm sure not what they wanted to be doing coming out here at the start of half number 2. But it'll be another free kick in a dangerous position for the Tigers. Husbands to take it. Crossed in just outside. Oh, it was right down for Ava Caldwell right at her feet. Tries to get it back in. Has it blocked by an SIU defender. Caldwell trying to get back. It's controlled by SIU. Engel King also had a chance at it as Brown takes it off the SIU defender. Brown towards the bottom. Brown towards the middle. Right at the base. And that one's in for Driver. Just knocked away, though, as Redmond not quite able to get that one on time. It'll bounce out for Crosby. Auburn still has it around the right side of the box. There's a couple almost chances there as that ball's down for Gracie Brown. Brown cutting back to the top corner of the box, now lays it off for Crosby. Crosby cross in, and that one is deflected out by SIU. Engel King now on it, and out for Ellie Redmond. Redmond going to pass it all the way back to Ayana Yapo at the circle. Auburn goalie playing pretty far forward right now. Jordan Crosby by the SEC logo on the right side. And going to lay it back for Engelking. Engelking over to Pattison. Pattison looking for Gracie Brown and down low. That gets to Driver. Driver on the left side chips it up, but wide of the net. And that'll be another goal kick for SIU.
6: We've called Gracie Brown's name a lot early this half. She's done a good job of getting positioning inside the box. And like the same story as the first half, Auburn's gotten some good looks. They just haven't really converted as many of them as they usually do.
5: Yeah, but you got to at least be happy with getting the looks that you are. And I will say one thing for Auburn tonight is Coach Armstrong mentioned before the game they want to keep a lid on that counterattack, as maybe I don't finish that sentence. SIU driving down here now as that'll go out off Crosby. Or, excuse me, out by Crosby off of SIU. As Engelking will control it. But what I was saying there, Matthias, before they started making the run there, is Armstrong before the game, Coach Armstrong, a little concerned about the SIU counterattack and making sure that Auburn was able to stay home despite the pressure. And I would say the Tigers have been doing a really good job of that so far. There haven't really been many breakout chances apart from the one in the first half for SIU with Victoria Hassan closing in on Ayana Yapo.
6: Yeah, they've been mentally sharp all game, not really letting SIU get anything through the first 60 or so minutes here.
5: Gracie Brown now with the ball near the top of the D, gets it knocked away. It's going to go out for Engelking. Just crosses over the center line as Engelking corrals it. Jordan Crosby controlling it right on the AU logo, going to fire it across on the ground to the left side for Pattison. Pattison looking for some options forward. Just dribbling into the space. Pattison cutting back towards the middle. Leaves it off for Chloe Taylor. Taylor back heel, but no Tiger home for that one. It's sharply cleared out of the left side, out of play by SIU. It'll be an Auburn throw. It's Kelly Gordon. Gordon softly down in, and now back to the Auburn back line. Engelking over to Jordan Crosby. Crosby chips that one in. Looking for Driver, knocked up by SIU. Caldwell trying to make a run at it. One's cut off. And SIU still trying to clear as that one bounces right to Ellie Redmond. Redmond trying to stay with it. Cut off by an SIU midfielder at that time as Crosby now with the ball and back towards the center for Engelking. And having a roll out of bounds will be an Auburn throw again. Eva Pattison. Again, Engelking to Crosby. Crosby tries to chip it forward, but that's off the shoulder of an SIU defender. And SIU now with possession of the ball in the middle, but that's quickly cut off. Nice defensive play there by Kelly Gordon in the midfield. Gordon out wide for Kennedy Husbands. Husbands has the ball just outside of the box, and she is walled off. That's going to be a foul, but it'll be a foul on Auburn.

0: Matthews, feels like this SIU defense may be a little bit more life in it right now. What are you seeing from the Salukis?
1: Well, I think they've really done a good job of not letting Auburn get any good looks. They've really countered. You know, Auburn's been driving to the right, to the left, and trying to get a good cross and a header. And SIU's really preventing them from getting any good looks. And maybe it was just that 15-minute half break. I mean, it was a long first half for SIU. They probably, you know, did a lot more running than they usually do for their other teams. And, you know, now they get that break. They get to recoup. They get to, you know, relook at their strategy again and adjust.
0: Maybe the benefit, too, of not quite as hot out here as it was, though it was still extremely humid here at the Auburn Soccer Complex on this August night. Auburn's back line controlling this one right now. Going to send it up into the midfield for Husbands. Husbands back to the back line. Seen a lot of playing across the Auburn back line as SIU gets to that one, but cut off again. And good recovery by Ellie Redman on the right side. I thought that was for sure going out off the clearance from Chloe Taylor, but Redman keeps it in. Auburn cycles it around the back line again. Now looking to move up the left side. And the Auburn back line still just up and down. Finally, Engelking going to try to push forward here. That one's a little wayward, and it'll go out of bounds. It'll be SIU ball, as Auburn does not quite look sure of what it wants to do right now with the back line, Matthew. It's a lot of back and forth, a lot of just chewing time at the moment.
1: Yeah, and I think a lot of that's because their first couple opportunities, you know, they really haven't gotten a good look yet, not as good as they were getting in the first half. And maybe this is where you say, you know, hey, let's maintain possession. Let's be more patient than we were. We saw them slow it down in the first half a bunch. Maybe they'll try and go back to it there and see if they can get a good look.
0: Well, Crosby into the middle now for Gracie Brown. Brown with a burst of speed out to the right, then puts the brakes on, cuts back towards the middle, lays it off for Jordan Crosby. Crosby going to cycle it through the back line again. Now over to the left. Patterson sends that one deep in down low, looking for driver, cut off by an SIU defender, and back out of the Auburn back line, cycled to Crosby, this time to the right. Crosby, nice move, but it just stays with the Auburn back line again. Engelking just rolling it back and forth. It's pretty subdued here right now. Auburn looks to be just kind of taking its time, looking for these lanes to open, seeing if a pass maybe makes itself available. There's a deep one down in. There's a good chance for Caldwell in the box. Passes it off to Redman. Redman into the middle for Gracie Brown. Brown going to strike. That's blocked and then cleared by SIU. That was about the best chance Auburn's had in a little while, but Brown's shot just blocked by an SIU defender there. Good ball movement in the box, though, for the Tigers. We're going to get a whistle here, and we're going to VAR.
1: Once again.
0: I'd assume they're looking at a potential handball in the box there. I didn't see any large contact that would warrant a review. And play did not look to be offside at any moment. But Matthews, I will say tonight, it's a good crowd tonight for Auburn SIU. Obviously not SEC play, but still a lot of Auburn fans showing up tonight. We got the new Chaos Corner that we've mentioned a couple times down on the far side, just under the shadow of the Auburn soccer facility here.
1: Yeah, this stadium reminds me a lot of some of the other Auburn facilities here, you know, especially the baseball ballpark. You know, maybe it's not as big as some of the other ones, but it's, I mean, everything's nice here, all the condominiums and all the stuff that they have, the soccer complex right behind the net to our right, and then the backdrop, like you mentioned in the first half, is just very, very beautiful. It's a very good place to watch a soccer game. Now, granted, that's being affected a little bit because it's 95 degrees, you know, but it's
0: conservative
1: very
0: estimates here from Matthews.
1: Yeah, conservative,
0: on the temperature.
1: Yeah. I'm no weatherman, but, it's a great place to watch a game, and I think this is a great team. You got Coach Armstrong, you got, you know, one of the better coaches in the SEC, in my opinion. You know, he's got 7 incoming freshmen, 14 new players in general. I think this is an exciting time to watch Auburn soccer and see if they can make some noise this year.
0: Yeah, definitely a great time to be a fan of Auburn soccer at the moment. And you mentioned this highly rated freshman class been playing well. As looking to get set back, ready to play after the VAR review here. Still not entirely sure what they looked at. We never saw a replay or anything from the video board. And as I mentioned, it didn't look to be anything extremely odd, as they're just going to drop it back in play. So looks like it just play on from the official. Crosby going to put the brakes on here. Interesting, Auburn have swapped the left and right backs. Because now it's Crosby on the left and Patterson on the right. Patterson fires that one towards the middle, lands right on the foot of an SIU player, but then right back out to Chloe Taylor. And Crosby, good header to that to stop the momentum of that, as that pass looked destined for deep in the SIU attacking end. Good effort by the Auburn defender to put the brakes on that one. Chloe Taylor now chips it in long, but a little bit too long. I believe was looking for Kendi Husbands up the side. Just a little bit too long. Yep, was indeed Husbands running up that left side. It'll be a goal kick for SIU again. Goal kick is knocked wide off of Ava Caldwell. The SIU ball still. Throw in for the Salukis. That one's a high lofted throw in. Bounced off the shoulder of Hassan. And that one's going to be cleared out off of Ava Caldwell by Southern Illinois' Lola Martinez. Martinez for the throw. Looking down low again, but that one's cut off well by Angle King. Caldwell chips it up into her own face by accident. That did not look comfortable, as the Auburn backline will try to recollect here. Being pressured just a little bit by SIU right now. Hassan and Dior Noor both near the ball right now. But Auburn long pass up the left side, but it will go out of bounds. 32 minutes to play here in this one. Auburn still leads 1-0. SIU trying to make something happen right now. Had a lot more control of the ball recently than they have previously, but Dylan Driver ahead for Ava Caldwell. Caldwell into the box, marked by four Salukis. That one's left off behind her. Shot and save. It was a great run in behind the play by Kennedy Husbands, as that one was left by Caldwell from the defense of SIU, but Husbands' shot not quite out of the reach of Reagan Miller in net. And it'll be an eighth corner of the game for Auburn. Kennedy Husbands to take again has taken the vast majority of the corners for Auburn tonight. I believe six of the eight. Husbands corners a low one toward the front post. It's deflected far out by SIU. Patterson going to get it. And Patterson taken down. That'll be a whistle. So we'll stay Auburn ball. Free kick from, I'd say, just about halfway between the top of the box and the edge of the center circle here, about level with the SEC logo. Maybe a little bit further forward. Free kick is launched high in the air towards the back post. It's punched away by SIU goalkeeper Gracie Brown, trying to get something on that one, but lofted it high and away, trying to keep it in. And done well there. It's Jordan Crosby. Good job to keep that one in. Ellie Redman now with the ball. Going to slide it across the ground to Angle King. Angle King pressured from behind by Dior Noor. And that was going to be fired in deep down low and over the back line. It'll be a goal kick for SIU.
1: One of the few times we've seen SIU put pressure on Auburn. He'll keep trying to get something going, but Dior shut that down quickly. Dior Noor.
0: Yeah, Dior Noor was closing in pretty quickly from behind Angle King there, and I think until the crowd really started making some noise there, Angle King didn't quite know that she had an attacker behind her.
1: And if you watch this game, you'd understand why. I mean, SIU's really not really putting any pressure on Auburn yet. We'll see if they do in the final 30 minutes here.
0: Driver in towards the top of the box. Driver with a strike. Driver in! Bottom left of the net. Right on the ground. Just out of the reach of Reagan Miller in net. Auburn gets its second of the night off the foot of fifth-year senior Dylan Driver.
1: I think it's good that Dylan Driver, of all people, gets the goal. She's really been active this game. She's done a lot of the dirty work for Auburn. She set up a lot of opportunities. And like you said, great goal from the fifth-year senior. She's celebrating in the crazy corner for a little bit, high-fiving the students here at Auburn, and gives Auburn a 2-0 lead, which is a lot more comfortable than a 1-0 lead.
0: Yeah, they say 2-0, worst lead in hockey. They didn't say anything about soccer. Auburn pretty comfortable right now. Under 30 minutes to play here at the Auburn Soccer Complex. 2-0 to the Tigers.

0: as SIU will kick off again. But Driver, excellent goal from her. Great strike into the bottom left of the net. And for Dylan Driver, that is her second goal of the season. Was part of the all-out 5-0 party against Jack State at the start of the week. But gets her second goal of the season. Now the second Auburn player this year with multiple goals along with Hannah Bell. SIU will kick this one off after the goal, and nice flick. Goodness. Didn't end up going to another SIU player, but I tell you, Matt, so I could try that 8,000 times and not hit it once. Great technique there from the SIU midfielder. As Auburn trying to control, get back into the attacking end, Gracie Brown lays it off for Allison Goodwin, who is newly entered this one for Jordan Crosby. Now back over to Pattison on the right side. Pattison looking forward for Caldwell. Caldwell taps it by a defender, but it's cleared by SIU. It'll be an Auburn throw from, I'd say, probably about 10 yards before the top of the box. Throw, trying to find Driver. Driver towards the top of the box, gets it cut off by an SIU defender, and now that one's forward for Dior Noor, but the Auburn back line is there, and Allison Goodwin will fire it on the ground at the left side. It's controlled by Tori Polk. Polk into the middle for Driver again. Driver back to Polk. Polk shot on goal. That one is saved. It's a new keeper in, too, for Southern Illinois. K.K. Miller, freshman keeper from Thornton, Colorado, into the game for the Salukis. And we'll get another immediate test here as Auburn has yet another corner. It's ninth of the game. And it'll be Kennedy Husbands to take again.
1: If they had like a corner counter like they do the strike counters at MLB games, the fans would be getting some free food here. It's 9 on the night for Auburn. Not only, but 13 on the year coming into the game. Just shows you how many corners, how many times they've been in SIU territory. And we'll see if they can capitalize on this corner right here.
0: Hannah Bell into the game before this corner for Dylan Driver. Corner is sent in, blocked off by SIU, but right over the back line. We'll do it again.
1: That's double digits.
0: Indeed.
1: Number 10.
0: Well, before the game, Coach Armstrong said he wanted to really take advantage of set pieces tonight and get some of those set up. I think if you told him Auburn had 10 corners tonight, he'd probably be pretty happy with that. Maybe less happy on the conversion rate, but still. One of Auburn's goals did come off a rebound off the corner as that corner is in, deflected again by SIU. That low corner to the front post just has not been there so far tonight. That one's chipped in, and Auburn player taken down heavily in the box. That'll be a whistle. I believe it was Engelking, and it was taken down by an SIU defender. As that's actually going to go. They're going to call that against Auburn. Interesting. All right, well, it'll be a free kick for the goalkeeper, K.K. Miller. Auburn with a chance up the left side. Tori Polk with speed. Tori Polk puts the brakes on. Tori Polk towards the front post. That one's cleared out. Auburn trying to get back on it again. Gracie Brown near the top of the D. Brown driving in. Brown taken down from behind. It's going to be a whistle. You'd think a free kick here for Auburn in what could be a very dangerous position right at the top of the D. Under 26 minutes to play now here at the Auburn Soccer Complex. Again, 2-0 now, Auburn, after that most recent goal by Dylan Driver. And I should say earlier, too, now three Auburn players with multiple goals in the season, as Chloe Taylor also got her second earlier tonight. So Driver, Taylor, and Bell with two goals on the season for Auburn. It'll be Engelking to take the free kick near the right corner of the D, about a third of the way up towards the top on that right side of that curved paint line on the field. Engelking spots it, steps back, and gets ready. Whistle with exactly 25 to play. Engelking down low. That one doesn't find anybody. It's over the back line. It'll be a goal kick. I think either not on the same page or an issue off the foot of Angle King there on that Auburn set piece.
1: I imagine she was trying to find another Auburn player on sort of like across a good look because she split the gap between the wall that Southern Illinois had kind of put up. Only problem was there was no one there, and it was maybe, what, 5 yards, 5 feet to the left of the goal?
0: Yeah, I believe you're right, waiting on an Auburn player to make a run back there. Just did not happen. It's this one sent forward up the left side for Kelly Gordon. Gordon plays it back to Tori Polk. Polk trying to move up the right side back to Gordon. Gordon with a defender all over her. Gets it through to Chloe Taylor. Taylor back has that one stolen. Dior Noor on the ball for SIU. Eventually Auburn will get that back and send it deep and down low. Whiff on the header. That leaves space, and that shot is way high from Tori Polk. Hits the top of the netting up there.
2: Bit of a whiff by the
0: SIU back line on that header attempt. Gave Polk a chance, just couldn't quite get a good enough strike on that one. It's Auburn now at 21 shots on this game as we are about halfway through half number two. Auburn still leading 2-0.
1: Yeah, and SIU's been running a 4-4-2 pretty much the whole half. The only problem is the midfielders have been playing mostly defense. Most of the time when SIU has the ball on Auburn's side, they still don't have the midfield help, and Auburn's back line just does a great job of regaining possession, and that's why they've really dominated the time of possession this whole game. As Auburn looks to build something here on the right side.
0: Yeah, it's going to be Kennedy Husbands with it up the right side. Husbands puts the brakes on, trying to shake her man, fires that one in towards the back post, deflected away by SIU. As Auburn will run back to get this one, it'll be Patterson on the ball. Good job to avoid a solo run in there by Dior Noor, who I think had thoughts of taking on Ayana Yapo. But Auburn back up the left side now, led by Allison Goodwin. Goodwin still with the ball. Eventually just drops it back. Still in a dangerous area in the middle here for SIU as they try to get it clear. But that one will find Gracie Brown. Brown right in the middle of the attacking end, fires it forward toward Hannah Bell off the hip of Bell. And back to SIU. As that one's going to find Patterson off the foot of a Saluki. Brown now down to Kennedy Husbands. Husbands looking for space on the right side. Gets it back to Brown near the SEC logo. To the back line now. Holly Engelking. Over to the left side, Allison Goodwin with it again. And then Angle King and Patterson playing a bit of back and forth. We've seen a lot of cycles. That's a deep cross in. Just going to be punched away by KK Miller coming out of her net for SIU. Gracie Brown trying to regain control of this ball and does. Auburn back line now going to cycle again. SIU bouncing it around right near the top of the box right now. Auburn trying to get a player on this to capitalize as SIU still with it down low, and that one's going to be shot off out of bounds to the left side. It'll be Auburn ball. It'll be Tori Polk to throw in. Ellie Redman into the game now for Kennedy Husbands. Redman back onto the right side where she's played so much tonight. Throw in right near the top of the box. Redman finds it immediately. Ava Caldwell looking for space. Nice cut around the right for Caldwell. Shot, save. That was a quick trigger from Ava Caldwell down on the right side, and great reactions from KK Miller to get both hands in front of that one. But it'll be an 11th Auburn corner.
1: Yeah. I think that was Auburn's best shot of the night, in all honesty. Just a quick turnaround right there, and I credit where credit's due. Great job by KK Miller right there to make that stop as a freshman, too, against the SEC opponent. That's That's legit.
0: Yeah, no small feat for the SIU keeper. Cross in from Torrey Polk. That one's again chipped up in the air from SIU. Patterson on it. And that'll fall out to Gracie Brown, who will lay it to Torrey Polk. Polk looking for the top of the area. That one's headed away again by an SIU defender. Dropped down by Auburn. Hannah Bell near the ball, but can't quite get to it. We'll get a whistle here from the referee. And I believe that might have gone over the back line there as it was all being kicked around down low a moment ago, because we've got another Auburn corner. Fizz Hutton into the game.
1: It's number 12. Right? They're one away from their season total winner today.
0: Hutton will replace the exiting Holly Engelking. Ellie Redman to take the corner. Redman's corner a little bit higher, looking for Brown on the backside. Can't quite get her head to it, can Gracie Brown. Fizz Hutton going to charge after it and is tripped up. Out of bounds, but will stay with Auburn as the referee having a bit of a conversation with the SIU defender who got tangled up with Hutton there. It'll be a free kick for Fizz Hutton. She's just about level with the top of the box. On this right side, a couple feet away from the out-of-bounds line. Time ticks inside of 19 minutes here. Fizz Hutton, cross in. That one's deflected by SIU. Still 2-0 Auburn. Pass back over to the right side for Hutton. Hutton looking for a deep cross in for Chloe Taylor. And Taylor's knockdown toward goal is blocked off and cleared, but Auburn's back line once again there to pick up the ball. Auburn back line has been just exceptional tonight so far, not allowed any pressure and been extremely strong as offensive reinforcement and help tonight. A couple good free kicks as well as Auburn driving towards the box, but that'll get cleared by SIU. It'll go out of bounds. 17 and a half minutes to play here at the Auburn Soccer Complex. Auburn 2, SIU 0. Kylie Snell going to come in here for Gracie Brown. Snell, a freshman midfielder from Leander, Texas. Another one of this very freshman-heavy Auburn team. A lot of freshman contributors, as we've mentioned. And good message there from the Auburn
1: That's
0: video
1: what
0: board.
1: I thought.
0: Stay hydrated. Let me tell you, I have been.
1: I've tried my hardest, Mike. I don't know if it's enough, dude. It feels like we're the ones playing. It's tough. I can't imagine what it's like to be out there on that pitch running.
0: As I say, you can imagine you've been running out there the entire time, how hot they must be out there. But I don't know about you. I've downed two of the Body Armor Flash IVs. You've knocked out a couple of water bottles up here.
1: They're SEC athletes, and we're not. Yeah. But
0: did you play any sports in your high school days, Matthias?
1: I played baseball, but I didn't start a whole lot. I had a walk-off bunt to win district, though. That's
0: fire, actually.
1: That's my biggest claim to fame. But, yeah, no.
0: Nice.
1: Athlete, what about you, Micah?
0: I was a golf guy. I was on my high school team for all 4 years for varsity golf. That was pretty fun. Used to be a swimmer as well until my ear exploded. Is now this back in play to the much more impressive athletes out here on the field.
1: I'm not even going to ask about the ear, Micah.
0: I'll tell you later. Whole broadcast doesn't need to know the story behind that. All you have to know is it wasn't fun. As the Auburn back line will cycle this one around, Patterson on the right side going to lift that one forward toward Kelly Gordon. Gordon loses it, but Chloe Taylor gets it back. Taylor back to the Auburn back line again. Patterson looking, has Kelly Gordon open near the top of the box. Is Chloe Taylor going to fire in? That one finds Hannah Bell, an SIU defender. Taylor on it again, gets it cleared again in front of her. Quickly back to Auburn for a throw-in. Kelly Gordon and loses the handle on that one down low. Be a goal kick for SIU, 16 and a half to play. Couple substitutions here for Auburn. Emma Music will be in for Kelly Gordon. And Tamar McKee will be on as well, I believe, for Eva Pattison. Yes, for Pattison. Auburn looking for pressure immediately off the goal kick, but it goes out to the back line. The newly entered Tamar McKee gets to that one. It'll go out of bounds, though, but we'll stay with the Tigers.
1: Yeah, great opportunity for some of the young girls, you know, some of the younger players on this team to get in, get some playing experience before conference play starts. So that way, if Auburn does need them, they need them to step up. They have the playing experience. You know, they can apply what they've learned today onto the pitch and hopefully contribute to what should be an exciting Auburn team this year.
0: The two new subs, Music and McKee, both freshmen. McKee, a defender, and Music, a midfielder. Fizz Hutton fires that one down in for Ava Caldwell. Bounces back out. Ooh, SIU, I thought might have had a chance there, but their attacker went down as she was trying to get the ball. That was Dami Adeniyi for the Salukis. This is now Tamar McKee sends that one in deep. I think had a chance, honestly, to Emma Music there. Just a little bit too long of a ball. It'll be a goal kick for SIU again. But again, Matthias, the shots tonight. Auburn 22 and none for the Salukis.
1: Yeah. Anytime you've allowed zero shots in a game, your back line's done really well. And I thought they played an excellent game tonight. Chloe Taylor, the freshman. Ingle King, I thought, had a great game. Crosby was all over. And not only were they asked to play defense and didn't allow any good runs, but they also did a lot of help. A lot of times it really helped push the pace on offense and set up scoring opportunities. So I think Auburn's back line has been the best facet of their team tonight.
0: I would agree with that. The back line has been outstanding tonight. Still 2-0 Tigers. Obviously, it's looked good all night, but you don't want to count your chickens before they hatch. Still 14 minutes to play here at the Auburn Soccer Complex. McKee up to Redman, who bounces it back. It's a little too long, but McKee keeps it in, and she'll play it back to Ayana Yapo. Yapo in her own box, up to McKee. McKee on the right side, just dribbling into the space, now softly on the ground across to Kylie Snell. Snell has it taken off her. SIU trying to push forward here, but it gets back to Tamar McKee again, who will lay it off for Yapo. Auburn pressing back in the middle now. Chloe Taylor. Taylor launches that one deep down the left side, but it will roll out of bounds before anyone from either side can get to it. It'll be a throw for SIU.

0: Still bouncing around in the midfield here. The Auburn back line playing it forward. Chloe Taylor on it now. And back to Allison Goodwin. Goodwin up to Tori Polk. Polk back to Taylor. Taylor lays it back over, trying to get it to Polk again, but it's out of bounds that time. Throw in from Polk. And that'll find Kylie Snell. Snell in the middle. Past the SEC logo. Tried to fire that one down in. I think was hoping for a run for one of Ava Caldwell or Ellie Redmond, but instead ends up over the back line and another goal kick for SIU. Goal kick for SIU. It's out towards the midfield, and Auburn will control this one again. It's going to be Chloe Taylor. Taylor just fires it all the way back to Ayana Yapo, who is standing right at the top of her own D. Forward up the left side to Allison Goodwin. Goodwin back to Fizz Hutton. And Hutton cross pitch on the ground to Tamar McKee. Back to Hutton in the center. Space up the left side if she wants it, and she'll take it. Pass ahead to Allison Goodwin. Goodwin back into the middle, and now to Chloe Taylor in the middle, who lays it back off for Hutton. McKee and Hutton just playing a little bit of back and forth right now, and this time it'll slide to Goodwin on the left side. Hannah Bell with it in the middle. Chloe Taylor right at the top of the D, trying to shake a defender. Back off to Bell on the left side, towards the top of the box. That one's down low for Polk. Polk running in. That's deflected by an SIU defender. Polk still on the ball. SIU trying to get back to it, but Hannah Bell gets there first. Bell can't quite control that one. It's in the middle right now. Bell trying to get back to it, and we do get a whistle. That'll be a foul on Auburn as the SIU player was down on one knee there and pleading for a foul, and warranted, in my opinion. Got her foot stepped on there. Deep free kick into the Auburn end, but promptly back into the SIU end after the Tigers control it again. Ava Caldwell laying it off to the Auburn back line. Right now it looks to be just a game of, hey, let's just not make any mistakes. Let's not do anything ridiculous. We feel good. We're up 2-0. Just try to work.
1: Not have any injuries.
0: Yeah, that too. We definitely don't need to jinx that.
1: No, definitely not.
0: In the middle, Kylie Snell now with the ball gets taken off her, but out to Tamar McKee, and McKee gives it to Ellie Redman. Redman trying to shake a defender, gets it nicely by a defender with a pass that finds Snell again. Snell will just play it back to the back line again. Goodwin looking for a pass near the top of the box, and that one's then laid back out to Polk. Polk with an SIU defender all over. Defender is just going to clear it for SIU.
1: And just under 10 minutes left, but, you know, we talked about how, you know, you don't want to take things too extreme, but the physicality hasn't toned down at all, just not a bit. Polk and some of the other Auburn players, they've been, you know, beating and banging in the box and looking for scoring opportunities here at the end of the game. So, and I think that's something you like to see. I mean, you don't want to, you know, just because, you know, it's unlikely that SIU comes back. You don't want, you know, take your foot off the gas.
0: Corner taken for Auburn towards the back post. Dylan Driver back into the game now for the exiting Ava Caldwell. Auburn will control off the rebound of the corner. Tamar McKee lifts that one down towards Driver. Driver gets a foot to it. Unfortunately, not a ton on that one. And KK Miller able to just collapse down to her right and make that save fairly easily. Got another whistle here after the goal kick. Going to be a quick foul against SIU. It'll be Auburn ball. Immediately off the free kick, cross pitch pass to Ellie Redman. Redman towards the net. That one's cut off by Hannah Bell. That was a good chance for Bell, but unfortunately just collided a little bit, got messed up there with KK Miller, who was coming out of the net, and the timing just didn't quite work out on what looked to be a very good run, as Jordan Crosby will come back in to replace Ellie Redmond.
1: Yeah, almost Hannibal almost undercut the goalie, like you said, and almost a great look. I think they just collided, and she really couldn't get the shot that she wanted. But just another long line of shots that were close, you know, good looks, but didn't go in for all of them. And I think, though, that if, you know, if you're Coach Armstrong, you look at it and you're like, hey, you know, we played a great game. They have zero shots on the goal. And if you're going to have, you know, bad luck or bad bounces, you might as well get him out of the way and out of conference play and save him for some of the tougher opponents on the schedule that we know that, you know, the SEC, it's a gauntlet, isn't it?
0: Absolutely. As I think to this point, though, if finishing is just the main issue, because you look at the Auburn attack, it's been solid. I mean, I'm better than solid. 22 shots today. It's just a matter of, like you say, converting on those chances, as we'll get an offside call against SIU.
1: Yeah, I agree. I think it's one of those ones where I feel like if you play it again, I think Auburn has, you know, 3, 4, 5 goals. But tonight they just didn't get the looks, didn't get the bounces. We saw a couple crosses over there going through, and they just go all the way through. They wouldn't hit an Auburn player, they wouldn't hit an SIU player, and that's just how the game breaks sometimes.
0: Yeah, as you mentioned, this could easily have been another 5-0 like the Jacksonville State game at the start of the week, but just not quite enough finishes today. Despite that, been a strong performance all around. Auburn has really dominated possession today, as breaking toward the box again are the Tigers. It's Kylie Snell and Jordan Crosby, but we are going to get a foul call there.
1: And I'm sure we're going to get more clarification. I'm sure Coach Armstrong is not going to be too happy with the shot-to-conversion ratio. We'll get to hear his thoughts in the post-game show. My good colleague, Micah Farmer, will be interviewing him.
0: Good colleague. Nice. I've upgraded colleague. As that one's knocked back towards the box. Hannah Bell is on it quickly. Bell towards the middle. Controlled by Auburn still. Down and looking for driver, but I think might have been offside anyway, but the pass did not make it through. Now out to Tori Polk. Polk towards the net. That was blocked by SIU, and it's in! Weird bounce off an SIU defender. Since K.K. Miller wasn't moving, I assumed it was off net, but it bounced right by her into the goal. Tori Polk not going to complain, though. Auburn up 3-0.
1: That looked like one of the ones where, based on the players reacting, I thought that was going out. It looked like, everyone just kind of lost control of, you know, lost sight of where the ball was and went right over K.K. Miller's head, kind of rainbowed over and hit the back of the net, and Auburn takes a 3-0 lead, gets that 3-0. Still be a 4-0, 5-0 game.
0: Yeah, I got a VAR check here for this goal, which makes sense considering how confused
1: everyone looked when it
0: went into the net. I don't know if you've seen Spider-Man Brand New Day yet, Matt.
1: I have. I did manage to catch it in my local theater.
0: Once that ball left the SIU defender's body, like once it bounced off her, it looked like Jean Grey had the entire field under control. They were all just standing watching it bounce into the net.
1: Yeah.
0: So we'll see. I would not be surprised to see this call back based on the reactions of everyone, because even the keeper, K.K. Miller, was not moving as that bounced into the net.
1: And not often you see a soccer ball take that arc. It kind of almost looked like a pin.
0: We had a couple interesting ones today between the floater from Chloe Taylor earlier today and now this, the Dylan Driver goal that was offered shoulder and hand earlier. Had quite a few odd bounces today here at the Auburn Soccer Complex.
1: The Heat's doing weird things to the ball, man.
0: That's what it is.
1: That's what it is. I think it looks like they're going to count it.
0: I believe this is going to count. Yeah, both teams on their respective sides of the field. We'll take another look at it on the Jumbotron here as Polk gets her foot to it. Yeah, and just ricochets off an SIU defender. Well, it was certainly odd, but it looks like it's going to count. The referees have not re-entered the field yet. Just everyone set up at the center of the pitch like they're expecting this to be a goal.
1: Yeah.
0: 6.5 minutes to play here at the Auburn Soccer Complex. Auburn, pending review, 3-0. Could be 2-0, but we're expecting it to be 3-0 here as Auburn's 23rd shot of the night finds the back of the net. And it'll count.
1: It will.
0: It'll be 3-0 Tigers, 6.5 to play. Tori Polk, the freshman midfielder from Terry, Mississippi, gets her first of the season and gives a heart sign to the bench. SIU trying to push forward in these final few minutes, but that one will go out of bounds, and that feels like it just about sums up the SIU attack today. You finally get a shot down in or a cross down in, and it immediately just goes wayward. Tamar McKee forward up the right side. SIU going to have to cut this one off, but it does roll out of bounds. Again, that weird spin we were talking about earlier gets that one to roll out of bounds to the right side. It'll be a throw-in for the Salukis. Jordan Crosby looking to take that one, but SIU does recover. Chips it deep down in. Headed up by Chloe Taylor, an Auburn player taken down there. I believe that was Fizz Hutton, and it was.
1: One of the few times tonight we've seen some of the midfielders from SIU kind of creep up into Auburn's territory. A lot of times when SIU even has something going on that side, the midfielders have still kind of stayed back towards that center line. So, but that's been the strategy all game. They really tried to clog the box up and not let Auburn get any scoring opportunities. And it worked for a while, but Auburn's pulled away a little bit, got a comfortable lead with 5 minutes left, and legs of the underclassmen play. Some of the first players off the bench, such as Hannah Bell, who's been a nice spark plug for the offense so far this year. And Tigers looking to move to 2-0-1 on the year.
0: Certainly would be nice to stay undefeated. Looking good for it right now as Chloe Taylor going to chip that one forward. Looking for driver. Cut off by an SIU defender. And that one will roll out of bounds. Will stay with Auburn. Tori Polk with the throw in. Looking down low for Hannah Bell. Bell gets it right back to Polk. Polk going to cross that one in, looking for driver, but keeper beats her to it. Unfortunately, cross a bit too directly at K.K. Miller there, and that time Miller didn't watch it go. Big header by Tamar McKee there. Crosby tries to control it with a foot, can't quite get to it. Same for Kylie Snell. Eventually, it'll find its way to Ayana Yapo. Yapo to her right for Tamar McKee. And Auburn looking for space through the middle right now. And now to Fizz Hutton on the left side. Back to the middle for Chloe Taylor. And the Auburn backline again. Under 4 minutes to play here at the Auburn Soccer Complex. Still 3-0 Tigers. It's been a fairly relaxed last 20 minutes or so, apart from obviously the couple of corners and chance it resulted in the goal. Definitely has felt like the game has shifted down a little bit over the last several minutes. Goal kick now for SIU. And sent to right about the center of the pitch. SIU does control this one, and they might have a run for the first chance today, and nope, it's erased. Auburn got back to that one pretty quickly. The Auburn back line, good defense. Now is trying to get it out of their own end. Ayana Yapo over on that left side for Allison Goodwin. Goodwin back to Yapo. Yapo over to Fizz Hutton. And Hutton lofted pass through the center. Deflected by an SIU head, but then knocked down by Kylie Snell for Auburn. Back to Tamar McKee. McKee through the middle. Then to Allison Goodwin. And Chloe Taylor again. Taylor circling through the middle. Looking for a long pass to Tori Polk, who's trying to make a run at this. Polk going to get to it, it looks like. And then put the brakes on. SIU defender trips over the ball. And that's going to be... thought it was going to be Auburn ball. It's not going to be. It's going to be a goal kick there, and Tori Polk surprised, to say the least. Under 2 minutes to play here now.

shorter goal kick this time from K.K. Miller. SIU still not quite able to get the ball as Auburn player going to go down there. That'll be a yellow. Yellow for SIU, their first of the day. First card for anyone today is was a rough tackle on Allison Goodwin. Couldn't quite tell which SIU player it was that got the card. Is Driver now going to control the ball as we hit 1 minute remaining here at the Auburn Soccer Complex. And the Auburn back line fittingly controlling this one to bring it towards the end. After 89 minutes of soccer here, it's been all Auburn all the time here at the Auburn Soccer Complex as Dylan Driver trying to get back onto the ball, and eventually we will get a foul here. That's going to go against Driver. SIU will keep possession. 30 seconds to go. It'll be a free kick for the Salukis. Down towards the middle. Nice little flick by one of the Salukis towards Ayana Yapo, but Yapo controls it well. Under 20 seconds to play now. And Yapo just going to take her time back there. No reason to rush. And as the clock winds down here, 5 seconds, 4, 3, 2, 1, and that will do it here at the Auburn Soccer Complex. It's a second consecutive win. It's a third consecutive clean sheet for the

0: the ball with her hands at the end of the game right there. That's how good the back line was. And, you know, I think the only real thing you could say is that, you know, maybe some of those opportunities should have been converted to goals more. But I think you're happy with the win. And we'll hear from Coach Armstrong, see what he has to say. But great opening game for the Tigers in front of all these fans with the bucket hats and the drum line and the crazy corner. And good win for the Tigers to start the year at home.
1: Yeah, absolutely. Great performance from the Auburn back line today, from Auburn overall, as 3-0 is your final score. Auburn 23 shots to SIU's none, 13 corners to SIU's none, and just total dominance from the Tigers in all facets today. Possession, scoring, attacking, it was all Auburn all the time here on the Plains today on this hot August night. We'll send you to break here on the Auburn Soccer postgame show on Weagle 91.1 FM. And hopefully get you down in the field for an interview with head coach James Armstrong and maybe a player or two here in a moment. But for now, we'll send you to a quick couple-minute break, and we'll be back in just a few here on Weagle 91.1 FM.

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6: 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It's the law.
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8: Line was tight and just keeping all these chances in, trying to create pressure and really stop them on the back end. Looked like you guys did most of those things tonight. How happy are you with the performance?
9: Yeah, I think obviously playing against a block that's a very well-coached team, that's the hardest thing to do in soccer is break that down, right? And then when you have so much.

0: possession, it's easy to have a lapse of concentration on the back line. And, you know, we kept them to zero shots, right? So, I mean, we've got to be happy with that. And, yeah, it's another clean sheet. And so that's the most important thing. If the opposition doesn't score, then we can't lose.
1: Saw a lot of strong performances from a lot of the freshmen tonight. How would you say that young group has really injected some more energy into this team? And it feels like they're playing well every single game. What do you have to say about that young group of players?
0: Yeah, it's always hard coming in as a freshman, you know, to a team that's, you know, been together all spring as well. And I was really proud of all of them tonight. I think any time that you can get them into give them an opportunity to grow and be able to settle into the game like they did tonight, all different positions, back, midfield, up front, in wide areas and central areas. So overall, really proud of that group, and you know, they're going to have to continue to keep growing as we move through the season.
1: And then on the other end of the spectrum, fifth-year senior Dylan Driver, she seemed like she was all over the place tonight and had the goal as well. What did you see from her tonight?
0: Dylan's such a hard worker, you know, and in that first half, it was hard for her because she kept wanting to come back towards the ball because it was such a deep block. So when she did, she created things for us, but then she had to show discipline later on in the first half, and then when she came back on in the second to try and stay a little bit higher. And she got another goal tonight, and that's important for her and her confidence because, you know, like I said, she's looking to score lots of goals this season, and so far too, and a really good effort against Clemson as well that she was unlucky not to score. She's full of confidence right now, and that's a good thing for the Tigers.
1: Then finally, Coach, about the first thing you and I talked about tonight was momentum. You leave here with a 3-0 win. How does that momentum feel as you guys continue undefeated so far?
0: That's what it's all about, just trying to grow each and every single game, each and every single half. And, you know, we had multiple goal scorers again tonight, 3 goals, clean sheet, had a lot of corners. We've got to be better in that regard, right? But I think we're building momentum, and we're looking forward to having a break this weekend. Not a break from training, but a break from games and trying to get some players healthy again, and looking forward to going to Kennesaw State and playing an away game against a good team.
1: Thank you, Coach. Congratulations on the win, War Eagle.
0: Thank you, War Eagle.
1: We'll send you back to a quick break here down from the field at the Auburn Soccer Complex. Stay tuned in to the Auburn Soccer postgame show here on Weagle 91.1 FM.
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0: down here on pitch at the Auburn Soccer Complex, and 3-0 win tonight here. Oh my gosh, I am so sorry. I've forgotten your first name. I know your last name is Polk. Tori, yes. I'm sorry, my brain blanked on it for a second. But great game from you guys tonight. A lot of the young players really showed out tonight, and I talked to Coach Armstrong here a minute ago about a lot of your freshmen just really seemed to be on it. What is it about you guys that you're able to contribute at such a high level here at so early into your careers?
1: I think just watching the girls ahead of us, just knowing like what we can do whenever we're on the sidelines and during the game, we watch every move they do. We try to be, if not the same, but better, just so we get our spot on the field.
0: All right, and then still undefeated at this point in the year. That includes a draw with a very good Clemson team, but obviously as you move forward into SEC play, you're going to get tough opponents, right, and you want to turn some of those draws into wins. How did these performances, like tonight, you had the 5-0 versus Jacksonville State, those performances, how does that feel like that helps you guys' momentum moving forward and building on that?
1: I think it definitely builds our confidence. We go in clean sheet, and I think if we keep just aiming at the momentum, we're pushing with each other. Everyone on the team wants to see each other succeed. It's no, like, selfishness. Everyone wants to see each other succeed, and I feel like if we have that moving forward, we're going to be very confident and very successful this season.
0: And Coach Armstrong talked as well about rotating a lot of you guys into different positions and getting you into feel for different stuff. How do you think that helps you be a more versatile team as you move forward through your schedule and start playing a lot of these different, maybe more talented teams?
1: I think also, for one, it keeps the other team on their toes. Every team obviously watches film on us, and we have different people in different positions. It keeps them on their toes, especially when it's completely flipped. But I think that whenever the coaches change the positions, it really challenges us as players to step up in the role and show that we're capable of it.
0: All right, congratulations on the win, War Eagle.
1: Thank you, War Eagle.
0: All right, we'll send you back to a break, actually, this time, and get you back down here in just a couple of minutes for the rest of the postgame show here on Weagle 91.1 FM.
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0: Welcome back to the Auburn Soccer Complex here for the last little portion of the Auburn Soccer postgame show here on Weagle 91.1 FM. Matthias, 3-0 win for Auburn tonight over Southern Illinois, and a win that the coaching staff seemed happy with. You heard from Tori Polk just a minute ago as well, her thoughts on that game, one of these star players tonight and on a group that was seemed like they were all over the place on the field tonight, could do no wrong for portions of this game. So overall, what did you see from Auburn tonight, and how confident do you feel about this team moving forward?
1: Well, I saw a plus 23 in the difference between the goals they took, the shots they took, and the shots that Southern Illinois took. They didn't allow any shots at all. They shot 23 themselves, and like Armstrong mentioned, when Southern Illinois is playing that 4-4-2 box, you know, right, and they really really condense up, and they really put, you know, 8, 9, 10 people in there. It's really tough to convert those scoring opportunities, like they said. It's just, I think it's a big confidence builder. It's great. They're going to play, like we've already mentioned, some tough teams this year in the SEC, the toughest conference in America, if not one of. And, yeah, just a great overall performance. It's the type of performance you want to see, and I think one of the best parts was that Auburn didn't stay, you know, they didn't lose track mentally. They were on track the whole game. They were mentally sharp the whole game. That's something Coach Armstrong, kind of preluded to. You know, he didn't want them to get off track, and they were locked in from the start of the whistle to the end of the second half. And overall, great performance, and it will be exciting to watch this team this year.
0: For sure, as we'll move forward to Kennesaw State for the next game for this Auburn team. But that'll do it for us tonight. 3-0 Auburn. Final score, Auburn 3, SIU 0. General manager of the Auburn Sports Network is Ben Harling. Executive producer is Brad Law. Studio host and engineer tonight has been Caleb Robertson. Auburn Soccer is a production of the Auburn Sports Network with rights granted by Auburn University. Again, your final score, Auburn 3, SIU 0. For Matthias Lugert and Caleb Robertson, I'm Micah Farmer. Thank you for listening. Have a great evening. And War Eagle from the Auburn Soccer Complex.
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1: So when you get to the corner of Smith and Orchard, you're
2: going
1: to want to take a
2: you
1: left.
2: You are not going to
1: Then what you're
2: going
1: to do is turn onto Martin Ratch Avenue.
2: Just broke up.
1: And go past
2: and
1: the first three lights
2: happy
1: and then
2: it.
1: Take the next left.
2: I don't really
1: drive
2: think five
1: she's
2: more
1: happy,
2: blocks,
1: but
2: and you should be
1: who
2: there.
1: Who am I to judge, right?
2: Park
1: anyway,
2: on the right.
1: That's
2: I'll
1: what
2: see
1: I
2: you
1: heard
2: later
1: last
2: tonight.
1: Night.
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6: 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So talk with your kids, because when you talk, they hear you.

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1: Happy Black History Month. Hi, I'm Lindsay Hauser with Black Student Union. 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It includes four main elements: DJing, rapping, breakdancing, and graffiti. Hip-hop is now one of the most streamed genres in the USA. 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
7: 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The Tigers take down the Kentucky Wildcats. Thurston, they've done it.
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8: 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Did you know that this year marks 100 years since Black History Month was first established? 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

0: I loved playing high school sports. 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

0: We all want our kids to grow up safe and healthy, so we show them how, and we tell them, with honest conversations that let them know what we expect. That's especially important when it comes to alcohol and other drugs. Kids need to know the dangers and how to avoid them. And when it comes to pain medications, opioids, they need to know that they should never be taken without a prescription and never shared with friends or family. It's dangerous and illegal. So talk with your kids, because when you talk, they hear you.
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Hello, America. It's your good friend and aspiring disc jockey, Phoebe Bridgers, and I'm here to play you my new album, Lost Weekend. I'll talk a little bit about each song before I play it, and that takes us right into the first song, which is called The Outside. This song is about my ability to dissociate and how it once protected me from my life. It now can really stop me from feeling alive when I most want to. Here we go.

This next one is called Lost Boys, and it's about this character that keeps appearing to me as new people. So the song talks about three different people who all have a lot in common, whether it be addiction issues or self-sabotage, just this general raw nerve relationship to the world. And so they are struggling with this big bad feeling, and I struggle with my love for them. So the first verse is about my father, and the next is about a relationship, and then the last is probably the most important relationship of my life. I like how joyous it is. Alex G wrote this little chorus thing that he didn't know what to do with, and it just became immediately clear to me what I wanted to write about. So here it is, Lost Boys.

This next song is called Kill Me. This is one of my favorite songs on the album. I loved writing it. I loved recording it. We had so much fun with the production. My friend Nick Zinner plays guitar at the very end, and I just kind of wait the entire song to hear his guitar come in. And I'm still figuring out what this song is about. And I say all this in good fun. I certainly don't like when my lyrics are kind of poured over as really literal. I think my songwriting is getting less literal as time goes on. So you tell me what this song is about. I don't know. Time passing? I guess. Here we go. Here's Kill Me.

This next song is called The Governor's Waltz. This melody has been around forever. My friend Christian sent me a voice memo of him playing piano, and I would just listen to it, and singing words to it felt totally wrong. Weirdly, one day, I just forced myself to try to sit down and do it, and the only thing that felt right was writing about my life a little like a fairy tale instead of so literally. And it's just these same themes of not feeling my life, of not feeling present for my life. The really, really spooky thing is I have a lyric in here about Shelley Duvall, which is the first lyric I wrote for the song. I went to sleep, woke up the next day after writing it, and she had passed away. Rest in peace, Shelley. We love you.

This next one is called Bobby. I tend to write love songs that are soaked in pain and irony, and I really didn't want to do it this time because it didn't feel like that. I wanted to write about the feeling of love at first hookup, just your life being totally turned upside down by someone in a good way. But there are so many great songs like that, like There She Goes or Marry Me Archie, that it was hard to commit to adding to that that legacy. But at the end of the day, I just had to be honest, and these feelings are, I feel very lucky to have felt them. So thank you, Bobby.

0: All right. It's your friend Phoebe Bridgers, and we've made it to side B of my album Lost Weekend, and this is the titular track, Lost Weekend. This song is about the past, which it's been pointed out to me that every song is about the past. It's about losing touch with the person who knows me best and just feeling lost, which is why it's called that. I was in an altered state one morning when I recorded this. I had just finished writing it, and I just threw my phone on the Mellotron and recorded it. Then I took the song into the studio, and nothing felt as real as that first voice memo. So we just kept it and recorded over it. There's a sample of a piece by Paul Lansky at the end, which is one of my favorite parts of the record, because I've loved that piece for a long time. So here we go. Lost Weekend voice memo. Here it is.
1: Back when no one could tell us apart, and I

This next one is called Haunted. I was writing in the woods and was having a hard time, as I tend to when I'm writing, and was playing myself this little bluegrass melody for fun. And then it was really easy to write to it, so I thought maybe I'll keep writing, and then change it or steal from it at some point. And then it just kind of didn't happen. I ended up really liking it as a bluegrass song, and it felt only right to have my two best friends, Julian Baker and Lucy Dacus, on it, because partly it's about being a little bit miserable and then going on tour with them and feeling so alive and happy. I love them so much. So here's Haunted.

This next one is called Panorama. It's a song very heavily influenced by my love of ambient music. I love the weird genre in between ambient and songwriter music, like grouper or florist. I wanted to represent it on the album, and I had this weird half verse of something slash nothing floating around. I threw it in here and it felt perfect to me. It's about death knocking at your door, and you've been waiting for it, so you let it in. Here's Panorama.

This next song is called Still Standing. This song is about my dad, who I miss very much. Here's Still Standing.

This next one is called Liberty Tree. It's about falling in love in a hopeless place. True story. It's this mall in Massachusetts called Liberty Tree Mall, which is huge on like back rooms, liminal space, internet. People love it. And I love it. It's very weird. Puts you in a really weird headspace. And we recorded it live. We recorded the band live. And I love all the sounds on this recording so much. It came together really, really last minute on the album. And I'm so glad it did. It's one of my favorites. So here's Liberty Tree.

Hello, it is your host again, Phoebe Bridgers, and we have made it to side C of my album Last Weekend, which I'm currently taking you through song by song. This side starts with a song called Never Going Back. It is very self-explanatory. So here's Never Going Back.

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Just had. I know you're busy. Being a rock star takes up a lot of your time, I guess.

This next song is called Other Plans. I wrote it at the very end of making this album. I certainly didn't need any more songs. I already had a lot. And I wrote it very quickly, so it just felt like it had to be included. Someone I love gave me an assignment to write a melody with just one note in it. And then I wrote the song very quickly. I recorded it, just me, on the CP80, and it just felt kind of magical. I still don't know what it's about. I have a suspicion. I have a little private meaning, but it may change. So you tell me what it's about. Here's Other Plans.

This next one is an instrumental called Lost Parade. It's kind of self-explanatory, but it includes a lot of melodic motifs from the album. It also sounds a lot like my old music, so just really takes me to the past. So here's Lost Parade.

This next song is called I Can't Wait. I am very proud of something on this whole album, which is there's no Melodyne on my voice. I am not anti-Melodyne. I think Melodyne's awesome because if you get a great take or a great live take of something and it's distractingly off pitch in certain moments, it can really save you and save the emotionality of the moment. I wanted this album to be really electronic, and I just wanted something to cut against that. What's cool about this is, if you haven't noticed, there's a singer that sings almost as much as me on this album. Her name's Caroline Shaw. She's incredible. She's in a ton of different groups, including Room Full of Teeth, an acapella group. And she really sings like her voice is an instrument. And she does this crazy microtonal thing throughout this track that I love. It's one of my favorite parts of the album. And this song is about, it's like a little state of the union, just where I was at the time. I like it. I think it sounds really present. So here's I Can't Wait.

All right, we've reached the penultimate track on this album. This is called As Above. It's about the past, present, and future being all on top of each other in the weird headspace that being on an airplane puts you in, because it's time travel. It's a theme of not only the album, but my life, being on planes, because I am on them all the time. But I also think it's like the thing they say about how you always cry watching movies on a plane. I think I was watching a Hot Tub Time Machine over someone's shoulder, and it got me thinking about my life. So here's As Above.

Okay, this last song is called Last Weekend Reprise, or Reprise. I'm not sure which one is right. Who cares? It used to be called Last Weekend Relapse, but I thought that was too sinister. But it is about a return to a feeling, the feeling from the first Last Weekend, maybe with some more resolve and contentment. I don't know if you noticed throughout this entire album, but my dad is dead. So instead of kind of the white hot feeling of grief, it's more like thinking about what I loved about him and what I learned from him. And it felt like a good way to end the album. What's really weird is when I wrote the song, I recorded a voice memo like I always do at home. There are dogs barking in the background. One of them is mine. One of them is the neighbors just barking at each other. And I had this whole idea where the first Last Weekend is a voice memo, so it's pretty lo-fi. And I thought, oh, at the end, we'll do a hi-fi version, like a full version in a church with this big organ. And I tried it, and it just didn't feel right. It felt way more emotional this first take of the first time I ever sang it. So here it is. Here's Last Weekend, and we've snuck the church organ in at the very end, which you'll notice. And then it's just me picking up my phone at the end of the demo, which is how it goes out. So here's Last Weekend.

0: And that was my album last weekend. Thank you guys so much for listening and for tuning in to your college radio station. I love you so much. I can't wait to play these songs live. I miss you. I love you. Bye.
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0: 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So if you know a guy turning 18, do him a favor. 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Fortunately, it'll only take him a few minutes, because that's all it takes to register at SSS.gov. 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I mean, homework. SSS.gov. Register. It's the law.
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3: 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It's dangerous and illegal. So talk with your kids, because when you talk, they hear you.

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2: 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Hi, I'm Lindsay Hauser with Black Student Union. 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
1: Welcome in to the Bradley Bazin studio here for the Weagle Sports Show, the first episode of the school year. Gentlemen, good to be here. I'm Carson Meyer alongside Caleb Robertson and Garrett Gesh, ready to get rolling here. Football just around the corner. The MLB headed down the stretch. That's pretty much it, guys. I won't lie to you. That's pretty much it for sports. Yeah. The NFL right around the corner as well.
2: It's tough these days to put together a sports show, but we do our best pretty much. Much to watch in the evenings except baseball, which, this time of year, it's a great watch, so I'm excited.
3: Yeah, I gotta say, I'm very much entertained. I'm known around the Weagle Parts as kind of the baseball guy, so that's kind of my thing. I really like to sit down and watch a good game, but we're trying our best here. So first episode of the season, I'm super excited. I think we're gonna have a great semester. I think it's gonna be a lot of fun. We got a lot of new things we want to highlight on the show, and I think it's going to be a great one. I can't wait to get it underway.
1: All right, let's start it off, boys. Football right around the corner. Auburn football starting their season, not this weekend, but the weekend after, I believe, right in Atlanta against the University of Baylor. It was their kickoff game last year. That one out in Waco, Texas. Auburn gave up their home game to move this game to Atlanta. That is a controversy in and of itself, but I think everything that needs to be said on that topic has been said, especially for the senior class who now loses a home game. That sucks for them, but that's the world we live in. Auburn football brought in 40 new transfers. Guys, what are you looking at this season? Maybe a record prediction. What are you thinking?
3: Yeah, I really want to highlight the transfers. I think obviously when you get a new coach, there's going to be so much turnover, and that's just kind of a given. But the fact, the one of the things that really kind of, excites me is the fact that Auburn kept a lot of players. I don't have the exact number off the top of my head, but they kept a lot of players on defense. So DJ Durkin is able to keep a decent core from last season of a defense that was very strong, especially in SEC play. And Alex Golish is bringing a lot of his offensive guys from South Florida, like Byron Brown, like Keyshawn Singleton, and even guys that play in the same type of offense, like Chaz Nimrod from Tennessee. So I'm excited. Hopefully optimistic, but also being an Auburn fan has taught me that you can't be too optimistic. So as far as record prediction goes, I think 7-5 seems to be the consensus. Talking around campus and even talking with you guys around the studio, I think that kind of seems to be the general consensus, is that everybody thinks Auburn's going to finally get back to a bowl game this year.
4: Yeah, I don't mind 7-5. I think that's kind of where I'm sitting as well. The optimist in me considers 8-4. But sure, one thing that I'm very, very confident in is that pretty much no matter what, we will see a better product on the field, yes, than we saw last year. I don't think it can get much worse, to be totally honest. But yeah, like Caleb mentioned, a lot of returners from pretty much what was the only, bright spot from the team last year in the defense and Coach Durkin. So I think 7-5. I think there's a lot of winnable games on the schedule, and there's also a lot of games that could really go either way. And it's early as well. You look at the strength of the schedule now, it could look completely different. By the time we get to, weeks 8+. So I'm excited for this opener against Baylor, though. I think this is going to be a good test right away. It's not a home game, but it will be a home environment for this team. So I'm excited to watch this season play out for sure.
1: It should feel like a home game in Atlanta, you would think, right? The Auburn family travels pretty well across sports. You would imagine that a kickoff game like that, it's one of those 50-50 games that I'm pretty split on this season for Auburn. I also have them at 7-5. Baylor is the first of those 50-50 games for me, because I really do see that one going either way. Not necessarily because I don't think Auburn is the better team on paper. They're the better team on paper than a lot of teams that they'll play. They were for these last few years, though, as well. So I'm a little bit worried about how that looks. Byron Brown hasn't had to play at this level. it worries me. I saw a list from Yahoo Sports. He's the number four quarterback in the SEC. They have him. He's ahead of guys like Gunnar Stockton, Lenora Sellers, and John Mateer. Those are, listen, Byron Brown can be a great quarterback. He very well could. I don't get the hype yet. I don't get the hype yet. Gunnar Stockton's been to the playoffs. Lenora Sellers was a preseason Heisman candidate last year. We know how that went. But they had a lot of issues, I think, outside of his control. And then John Mateer is on that level as well. Byron Brown hasn't had to do it at this level yet. And he was unbelievable at the University of South Florida under Golish last season. Passed for over 2,000 yards, ran for another 1,000. The guy's unbelievable. That's not really up for debate to me. It's the fact of that was done at the University of South Florida. And I hate to be lumped in with the group of people that says, well, the SEC is just so far ahead of everybody else. It doesn't even matter what you do elsewhere. It does matter. And it absolutely informs my opinion of him. But with that being said, he had one game against an SEC opponent that he won last year against Florida. At Florida, he played great, didn't put up that many points. Right? So that's a mark of concern for him. I'm not ready to put him at four. I think he can be a great player. He already is a great player. It's very much still undecided for me, though, whether or not I believe he is where he needs to be to compete consistently at the SEC level. I'd love to get your thoughts on that, because he does say with the same system, they bring over their number one receiver from last year, a lot of consistency for him, which is important for a young quarterback.
3: Yeah, I absolutely understand the concern, especially when it comes to the fact that, you're right, he has not played a full SEC schedule. I do think Byron Brown deserves to be in the conversation preseason of a guy that can be one of the best quarterbacks in the SEC. I think he has that talent, and he's shown that talent at the collegiate level. He has not shown that talent at the SEC level, though, so I am a bit surprised that he's ahead of guys like Gunnar Stockton and John Mateer, two guys that were playoff teams, their own playoff teams last year. And Lenore Sellers, like you said, has all the talent in the world. He didn't really put it together last year, but, I mean, like you said, preseason Heisman candidate. So I don't necessarily agree with that much hype for Byron Brown. I think the system is going to work. I think he's going to be a good fit, especially in the same offense that he was running with Alex Golish at South Florida, now coming over to Auburn. But I'm not totally sold on it just yet. Like we've mentioned a couple times, we don't want to be too optimistic. We want to kind of keep that in check a little bit. But I kind of want to talk about the swing games a little bit that you mentioned a little bit. I think I mentioned last year on our first show that I felt like Auburn's Baylor game last year in Waco was the most important season opener that a head coach had at Auburn in recent memory. And we all know what happened with the previous administration with Coach Hugh Freeze. But I think that this game may even top it, because you have so much uncertainty, so many moving parts, so many new factors coming in. And you've got a game that, although, like we've said, it is not a home game, it's a de facto home game. You're going to be in front of a large and rowdy contingent of Auburn fans in Atlanta. And I think that this game is extremely, extremely important to slingshot Auburn into a possible successful season. And, I mean, define success, that's subjective. But I think a very large contingent of Auburn fans wants to see Auburn get back at least to a bowl game. And in order to do that, you have to win games like Baylor. And I think it's going to come back to Byron Brown. How is he going to play against a solid team like Baylor? Baylor's a new look. They're not the same team that they were last year. They've got DJ Lagway at under center taking the snaps. So, I mean, I just, you never know.
4: And that's a toss up. DJ yeah. Lagway.
3: Yeah. Snaps yeah. How's he like, going to be? Byron know, Brown is 1-0 against DJ Lagway. So.
4: Hey, good pull. Good pull. That's very good. That's kind of investigative journalism we do here on the Sports Show. But no, you're absolutely right. There's so much uncertainty. And I think that's why week one needs to be sort of that statement. And I think we thought we had it last year. Mm-hmm. We thought we had it last year in week one, and we didn't. So, you know, there's room to be cautious. I think you guys are absolutely right. This is one of those swing games. And it's, I would say, Caleb, you're right. This is a step bigger than last year. It feels a step bigger after, you know, what the team and the fan base went through a year ago, to get off to a good start, you know, I think is going to be so key. I agree with you, Caleb. I think the system's going to work. I mean, when you bring a guy over and you bring over, you know, like three of his top five targets with you, that's a huge piece. And I think the defense is going to continue to do good things. So I think a few of the swing games will go Auburn's way, which is something that has just rarely, rarely ever happened. I think that's going to be the case this year.
1: I feel like sometimes with teams like Auburn last year, where the offense is so bad, they get categorized automatically into the defensive team, defensive-minded. And to their credit, they were, right? But you look at also who they lost. Guys like Kayan Lee is a big loss. Robert Woodard Jr. is a big loss, in my opinion.
3: Amaris, I believe.
1: Okay, Williams. We'll run with that. I believe he's actually out for the season, right? He transferred to Georgia, but I think he got injured. He's out for the season.
3: Yes, I believe so.
1: I believe that happened in spring camp. Lost Waller, Malik Blockton, so many guys that for a while defined that defense. You're paving a new path there. In my opinion, very good that DJ Durkin was able to stay on staff. Love that Golish kept him around, or whoever's decision that was, right, whether that was out of Golish's hands or not. Personally, if I was hiring a new head coach at Auburn, I would have told him DJ Durkin stays if he wants that job. That's his job. That's me personally. That's what I would have told him.
4: And there's a ton of people that the defense lost, but there's also plenty of really good returns. I mean, Xavier Atkins, Caleb Harris, DeMarcus Riddick, Elijah Melendez. I mean, just Rayshon Pleasant.
1: Names after names.
3: Those are a bunch of guys.
4: Yeah. So, you know, I those names that you mentioned, Carson, they're tough to replace. But sure. Auburn's got guys, they got veterans, and, you know, they're bringing in tons of transfers. So it doesn't concern me as much as it would maybe in years past.
1: Yeah, I you're absolutely right. You brought in those names. It just leaves question marks, in my opinion, because you brought in great names. They're great players. They're actually proven in a lot of those cases. But are they proven here with DJ Durkin? We just haven't seen it yet. And I'm slow to trust something that I haven't seen. Just some other things to note real quick. Xavier Chaplin also leaves. Cam Coleman is out. Deuce Knight is gone. You also lost Singleton as well, Eric Singleton Jr., to Florida. So he actually will come back and play here in week, what is that, three?
3: It'll be week three. First
1: night game. That'll be a good one. That's one of my swing games. The swing games that I wrote down here, Baylor, Florida, LSU, Mississippi State, and Alabama. I have Alabama on there because it's a rivalry game. It's the Iron Bowl. That game's always a swing game, in my opinion, right? Baylor on there because it's a lot of question marks. We don't know what we have yet for this Auburn team. I put Florida on there because you get them at home. In my opinion, Florida probably the better roster right now, right? John Summerall was the prize. Auburn missed out on him. I think that's for a reason. I think he chose Florida for a reason. So right now I have Florida ahead of Auburn as a program, but that remains to be seen. You get them at home, that's a swing game for me. I think Auburn can absolutely win that one. LSU, Lane Kiffin marches LSU in here around midseason. That is a winnable game. Any game in Jordan Hare is a winnable game. That is absolutely one of them. LSU, again, same situation as Florida for me. Perhaps, you know, further ahead because Lane Kiffin is a more proven coach. They are the better team. But, like, we've seen it a million times. Jordan Hare, place is cursed. Mississippi State, you're on the road. It's a team I'm pretty high on this season. So I threw them in there. They can down you. They can catch you. They almost caught Georgia a few years ago. That team has done nothing but grow up, get better in its system, kind of biding its time, getting better and better. I'd love to get you guys' thoughts on that, but we'll have to wait for the other side of the break. We'll be back in 2 minutes here on the Weagle Sports Show on WEGL 91.1 FM.
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0: I was going to bring it back, boys, but Souls of Swing, Dire Straits. Summer Breeze kicked us off. Souls of Swing. We've got a few other ones cooked up, but one of them has meaning for what I want to talk about in our third segment. But right now, before we sent it to break, we're talking about the swing games. Baylor, Florida, LSU, then Mississippi State on the road, Bama on the road. I'd love to get you guys' thoughts on that. What are you looking at for those games right now, preseason, 30,000 foot view?
1: Yeah, so the swing game that I kind of talked about in the break that I am extremely, I agree with you, I think it's going to be tough, is Mississippi State. And I think it's kind of an overlooked one. I mean, you obviously, early season, you've got two swing games in the first 3 weeks, right? You've got Baylor and Florida. But I feel like everybody's kind of talking about that. And then probably the biggest home game for Auburn this season is LSU. But one that kind of goes under the radar is Mississippi State. And I think that's because Mississippi State has kind of been like Auburn, if we're being honest. They've kind of fallen on tough times, haven't been what they used to be when we were growing up. But Auburn, Mississippi State, like, they play a lot of great games. And Mississippi State, I'm really high on them. I think Mario Taylor is going to make some noise in the SEC. I think he's going to surprise a lot of people. I think he could be like a Byron Brown and end up at the end of the year being a top five SEC quarterback. I'm that high on this guy. I think he's a game changer. He can do it with his arms. He can do it with his legs. I really like him. And I think if Auburn doesn't come out with a great game plan on defense in that game, especially in Davis Wade, whenever the cowbells are ringing, and you know we have our opinions on that, but whenever
0: get into it, the cowbells are stupid. Why do they get these cowbells?
1: I mean, you know what? I wasn't gonna get into it, but you know what? I will get into it. No, I don't think it should be allowed, but you know, tradition's tradition and everything. They love tradition here in the SEC. So
0: that is a stupid tradition.
1: Well, you heard it here first. Carson Meyer hates cowbells, but I think Mississippi State's going to be a tough one. I wouldn't be surprised if Auburn has their hands full, even if they come out of that game alive. It's going to be a dogfight.
2: Yeah. The last time these two teams played in Starkville, it was one of the better Auburn football games I remember watching. Just because of the circumstances around it. I think I hadn't seen them play a good football game in so long. And it was like,
1: was that Cadillac?
2: That was Cadillac's interim debut. They did lose. So, 39-33.
1: Beggars can't be choosers.
2: But I remember just feeling so much pride and hope in the depths of my heart and my chest.
0: They scored 30 points.
1: We actually had an offense.
2: That was something that hadn't happened in probably the whole season. But no, you're right. These two teams always find a way to play a decent game, especially in Starkville. And yeah, Kamario Taylor really burst on the scene at the end of last year. Going to be a dynamic guy in the SEC this year. Totally agree. Going to be tough to stop. But I don't know. I think this is one of the games that Auburn takes. This is one of the wins for me on the schedule. I think another game that I'm looking at, Carson kind of alluded to it earlier, is the LSU game at home. I think that's one where you look at it on paper and you think LSU and Lane Kiffin should be able to come in and beat Auburn at 11 a.m., right? But
0: 11 a.m.?
2: It is 11 a.m.
0: Jeez Louise, man.
2: It's going to be a crisp October morning, boys. It's October 24th.
1: Jeez. That's going to be 90 degrees.
2: Potentially the weather. Yeah. Maybe we get like a 75. No, it's going to be hot. Jeez. But that's what I'm looking at as winnable. And up to this point, you know, you have that first stretch of SEC games at home, Florida and Vandy. And then you go on the road to, you know, decently and seemingly impossible tasks at Tennessee and at Georgia. How you come back versus LSU, I think that's going to be a season-defining swing, especially going into another seemingly impossible task at Ole Miss. So, big game in the middle of even bigger games. This is the one that I think is potentially the most winnable out of the four. And so I think if you're Auburn, that's one you circle as almost got to have.
0: All right. Shifting gears a little bit. Auburn was recently ranked the most overrated team since 2014 by AP voters. Brent McMurphy caught a lot of flack for this online because the original On3 tweet said via Brent McMurphy, tagged him. He got one vote, just like everybody else, guys. Like, he was catching a lot of flack from Auburn people online. I'm like, guys, everybody gets a vote. It is the same people who vote for our AP poll. Which we've talked about our trust in the AP poll pretty extensively on this show. especially as of last year. People were really, really scrutinizing it. Anyway, Auburn ranked the most overrated team since 2014 by AP voters. 10 teams in the top 25 most overrated are in the SEC. That, to me, shows why Auburn is number one, because the public opinion has swayed against the SEC. Secession crises, people don't like it. The elitism from the SEC, people hate it, right? Because the Big Ten's won the last three national titles. Good for them. They've outplayed the SEC, period, in head-to-head matches, especially in the playoffs. People are done with the SEC dominance, with SEC teams being ranked in the preseason and then kind of the committee using that to put other SEC teams higher. They feel like it's fake, inflated. Then they don't like it. And it's honestly, guys, it's hard to blame them, because the SEC hasn't shown that they are on the level of the Big Ten, or the top level of the SEC has not shown they're on the level of the top level of the Big Ten in the last few years. I want to get you guys' thoughts on this. I think Auburn is probably the victim here of being a massive brand in the SEC that has had very, very little success in the last 12 years. So I think the committee or the AP voters probably looked at this and were like, who's overrated? Right, let's pick out some SEC teams, and it's hard to blame them. Well, Auburn hasn't done anything. They haven't done anything in 12 years. What have they been up to? What's going on with them?
2: Yeah, I don't understand that overrated. Like,
0: I think they're the big.
2: Like,
0: I think they're the biggest.
2: Rated.
1: Our first time being.
0: I think they're
1: ranked.
0: The biggest brand of those SEC teams that haven't done anything, and for that reason, they're like, because Auburn fans do this to themselves a little bit here, because they put themselves on the national stage. They put themselves with the USC's, the Notre Dame's, the Michigan's, the Ohio State's, the Alabama's. They put themselves out there and then consistently underperform those teams and those other. And Auburn brand recognition wise is on the level of those universities, I would say. Right? You go anywhere in the country, you show them the AU logo, they could probably point out, oh yeah, I've seen that before. Right? And that is true of less than 10 schools, I believe, in the country. But with that being said, they've consistently underperformed. And that, to me, is why they ended up at number one. Now, are they really the most overrated? If you look at it statistically, maybe not. But looking at it feeling-wise, I don't hate putting them at one.
1: Yeah, I definitely think that I agree with the statement that obviously they have not done anything. Obviously, we haven't. I believe I was looking at it. Auburn has not won 7 football games since 2019, and our quarterback was one Bo Nix, and he started the AFC Championship game this year. So,
0: yeah.
1: Or actually, Jarrett Stidham did the last time Auburn won 10 games, and he was the starter of the AFC Championship game, and the starting quarterback that got hurt on that same team was Bo Nix last time Auburn won 7 games. So that's a little fun factoid for
0: Bo Nix has had like 2 separate careers since leaving Auburn.
1: Exactly.
0: He went to Oregon, was fantastic, and now is with Denver and is tearing it up all since he left Auburn.
1: And Auburn has not had a winning season other than the All-SEC schedule 2020 season since. So, but yeah, it's I definitely agree that Auburn – has consistently underperformed, especially last season. Last season, we were getting pretty lofty with our predictions. We were looking at our schedule, and it was like, hey, listen, there's 10 very winnable games for Auburn. Auburn had a very, very favorable schedule as opposed to most years that Auburn's had in the past, and they just laid an egg. I mean, they did not perform at all, had the roster, had everything that you can ask for, and just did not perform. So, yes, I completely understand outsider looking in or looking at it from an objective view that Auburn would absolutely be one of the top 25 most overrated teams. I don't necessarily know about number one, but maybe I'm a little subjective there. But I want to talk about a little bit, and then I'll get Garrick's thoughts. You spoke a little bit about the Big Ten versus SEC kind of arguments, I guess. I think if you take you mentioned the top of the top in both conferences, I would agree that the Big Ten is at the top, the top three teams, Indiana, Ohio State, Michigan. They are better than the top three teams in the SEC, which would probably be any order of Texas, Georgia, and Alabama or something, or maybe you can throw an LSU in there or whatever. But I do agree that 1 through 3, the Big Ten is good. But 1 through 16, I think the SEC is week in, week out, deeper and better as a conference than the Big Ten. I don't think the SEC has the star power as much and the dominance, like you said, Carson, to kind of keep going or kind of how they did 15 years ago when the Sabins and the Les Miles and the Mark Richts and Gus Malzahns were running everything. But I do think that top to bottom, the SEC is a more consistent conference. And I think if you throw that Auburn team last year into a lesser conference, not necessarily the Big Ten, but maybe you throw them into an ACC or a Big 12, they are probably a very highly ranked team at the end of the year. But they weren't. They were in the SEC, so they underperformed. And I think the SEC bias has kind of shifted now to not necessarily Big Ten bias, but more anti-SEC bias.
0: Yes. People have gone too far in the other direction.
1: Correct. And I think that's why you see Auburn ranked towards the top.
2: Yeah, I would agree that top to bottom, SEC is a better conference. But at the end of the day, would you rather have a top to bottom better conference, or would you rather have a conference that's winning championships?
0: Exactly. Great question. Winning championships.
1: Exactly.
2: And so, you know, for that reason, I think a lot of people are, you know, on this Big Ten train. And the Big Ten, I think, does have potential to have good teams outside of the top three, especially with some of the new teams they've brought in recent years. I'm looking at this graphic. I'm not going to speak too much on Auburn specifically, but I just think we've lost, like, the definition and understanding of the term overrated. Because
0: yes.
2: I'm looking at, in my opinion, to be overrated, you have to have potential for success, and then you don't have that success at all.
0: Yeah.
2: There are so many successful teams on this list. They're, like, I want to count out the number of playoff and national championship appearances on this list because there's a ridiculous amount. And I get that it's since 2014, but
1: yeah.
2: Some of the teams on here, like Ohio State. I don't understand Ohio State.
0: Georgia's on there.
2: Georgia is 15.
0: Alabama's on there.
2: Alabama's 11.
1: Yeah, like Georgia went back to back less than five years ago.
2: Like,
0: would a better
2: like Oregon is eight. Like that just makes sense to me. Like that does not make their much more overrated.
0: It does make you wonder a little bit.
2: 10 SEC teams on this list, by the way.
0: What those voters were thinking.
2: I think
0: right. How are they evaluating it? Would a better word for the list that came out be top 25 underperforming teams? But then you still have a team like Georgia on that list who won back-to-back championships. You have a team like Alabama on that list who has won, I don't even know how many since the college football playoff era started, right?
2: Yeah. This is so odd because you have teams like Alabama who you expect to be good year in and year out. And then you have Stanford and like Kansas State who,
0: yeah.
2: like, I don't go into the season thinking yeah. Stanford and Kansas State is going to, like, yeah. win, you know, a yeah. conference championship or, like, win a you well, know,
0: Kansas
2: big bowl
0: State
2: game.
0: Played for it.
2: Yeah.
0: Right? I, like one I, time in the I last think, 10 years that I remember.
2: Yeah. And this is I think where the since 2014 comes in. But like,
0: yeah.
2: This list just doesn't make any sense to me. And I think it's kind of it just kind of shows where the game has gone a little bit. And we're about to talk about that in the next segment. So, yeah, that's all I have to say. It's just interesting. I think we've kind of lost what overrated means, in my opinion.
0: All right. We're going to step aside for 2 minutes. Give us a call. Give us your thoughts. 334-844-9345. Everything's on the table. What we've talked about so far, we're going into the NFL transfer portal next. Then we're going to touch on some professional sports to end it off. Give us a call. Let us know what you think. Back in 2 minutes on the Weagle Sports Show.

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1: Ride Like the Wind, Crisscross.
0: Oh, close. Gary, you got a guess? Do it again, Steely Dan. Do it again, Steely Dan.
2: Don't let Luca Flores listen to this segment. He will be quite upset.
1: I do love Steely Dan, though.
0: Welcome back into the Bradley Basin studio. Segment number three here on the Weagle Sports Show. First one of the year, August 21st. Great day on the plains. It was a little warm on the walk in here, but it'll do. Why did I play Do It Again, boys? What do we got next up on our little rundown here? The NFL transfer portal. Guys are coming back from the NFL. We've seen it across college basketball. It's now spread into the NFL. Guys who are maybe looking at not making their roster, entering the transfer portal. A Louisiana state judge issued a temporary restraining order in August for a group of plaintiffs seeking a fifth year of college eligibility. The ruling orders the NCAA to temporarily open the transfer portal for these specific players. It blocks the NCAA from enforcing its standard rule that prevents athletes who sign professional or NFL contracts from returning to play in college. The players must terminate their professional complex, so they would their professional contracts, excuse me, so they would have to be cut on that by that last cut line. I believe it's Sunday, August 31st. They also have to repay any money they received prior to playing in a college game. So that's this all stems, I believe, from that 5-5 rule, which I don't hate that rule, to be honest with you, as a rule. But this is all just blown way out of proportion. The intention of NIL was to get college athletes who generate billions of dollars a year across the country a little cut of that so that they can live, they can be comfortable, they can get something in their pockets, right? And that, to me, is only fair. It has developed into this disease across college athletics where there is no enforcement body. People cannot get a hold on it. Now you have, according to Adam Schefter, college scouts, college teams, cutting up NFL preseason tape, looking at guys they might want to get coming out of the portal, out of their roster last second. Mind you, this would be week one, week zero, for a lot of college football teams. They'd be adding guys to the roster from the NFL that have played in preseason games and then been cut. It is ridiculous, and we'll get into, I want to get you guys' thoughts on it, and we can dive into really what I mean, I've got a lot of thoughts on this, guys. What are you thinking?
1: I think the sentiment in this room of that is that it is, I don't know how to put it mildly, very unfortunate for the game of football. I think, especially college football, I had never heard that Adam Schefter quote that college scouts were going to NFL tape to get college players. Like, what timeline are we living in? What is happening right now? I think we have completely lost the game. I think it's... It, like you said, Carson, it is a disease and it is spreading rapidly. And it is, in the NIL world has gone completely haywire and out of control. And it was a great thought. Like you said, they generate so much money and they deserve to get paid a cut of that. I just, the direction it's going in, it needs to be stopped. There's no reason. If you sign a pro contract, you're a pro football player. You're not in college anymore. You're not an amateur. Like, okay.
0: It's been the rule since the beginning of time. You sign that contract, you're done. You're not an amateur.
1: So let's take a different sport, for example. If I were a Major League Baseball player and I get drafted out of high school or I get drafted out of college and I sign in the minor leagues and I play a full season or I play the rest of that season, I should not be able to come back and play college baseball through that. I've spent a year in the pros. Like, and it's the same thing with football and basketball. And like, you're a pro athlete. You are not a college, you're not an amateur anymore. Your amateur career is done. You are a pro. You should not be able to come back. I think we've seen that. We saw it last year in college basketball with Charles Bediako and the Alabama Crimson Tide. A Tuscaloosa judge was able to get a temporary restraining order for him. And I think now with this Louisiana judge getting this temporary restraining order, I just think it's a terrible look for the game of football and for college sports in general. And I just, I can't stand it. I think the college I think I saw a tweet where you said, Carson, that the college, the things that made college football so great are now slowly, or not even slowly, they're dwindling away and rapidly. They're rapidly deteriorating, and it's just, it's losing its glamour. It really
0: is. You know who really suffers here?
1: Who?
0: Is the guys coming out of high school. They suffer.
1: Yes.
0: And Burt Breer, I was listening to the radio this morning, 98.5, I was listening to. Burt Breer was on. He brought up a really good point here. The people who really suffer are going to be these non-revenue sports. In 3 or 4 years, he said he wouldn't be surprised, and I agree with him, if, I'm paraphrasing, if these non-revenue sports, it's football and basketball, you go to school for free, everybody else is on the Ivy League model. We'll give you a scholarship, but we can't afford it. And he likened it to the Christian Gonzalez contract deal. Like, could you imagine Robert Kraft going to Christian Gonzalez right now and saying, yeah, we want to make you the highest paid corner, but we're going to hold back $5 million because I have this elite girls lacrosse team that I have to pay for their season. Right? That's never going to happen. And these teams, these universities are forced to make decisions like that. And I believe we've already seen it at Auburn, where we know of other teams who non-revenue sports, right? You look at that pitcher for Texas Tech in softball, Najari Kennedy, whatever her name is, $1 million NIL. Auburn softball, like, I'm not saying they can't afford that, but they certainly don't pay anybody $1 million, right? So you are already seeing big universities, especially one like Auburn, whose football program has struggled, whose revenue sports, the big guys, football and basketball. Last year for basketball, right? Before that, they had a little bit of success. But football for a while now, who's your big money generator, has struggled and therefore struggled to generate money. And so you have to invest in that, and you're naturally going to divest from the programs who do not make you as much money. So at what point does Auburn have to make really, really tough decisions and start taking people off of scholarships? That to me is where this heads. That's who is going to get impacted the most off of this, and it really does worry me for the future of college athletics. Like you mentioned, Caleb, the pageantry of the sport, that was what was fun about it. And now it is just, it's lost that fun to me. And quite frankly, it's a little disappointing. I tweeted this out the other day. I'm far more excited for Sunday than I am Saturday this coming season, this fall.
2: Yeah. Going back to what you're talking about first, just like the judge and the injunctions and all this, we saw it happen in college basketball last year, and I thought there's really no way this can happen in any other sports. It just doesn't seem like a way to do it, and of course that's what we have found. And I think as long as we keep finding these, rulings and state judges to make these rulings. I mean, we saw it in the Little League World Series.
0: Yeah.
2: That to me is so poor. If we're having like.
0: For the people who don't know, let them know what happened here.
2: Well, I don't know exactly what happened.
0: They had the illegal players.
2: Illegal players, and a judge ruled that, nah, they're actually good to play.
0: Yeah.
2: And so what was from, what team, where was that team from?
0: I believe it was Tulsa. But
2: yeah, Tulsa, yeah. Texas, right?
0: Oklahoma.
2: Or it was Tulsa, Oklahoma?
0: I believe so.
2: Yeah. So they had illegal players, right?
0: Yeah.
2: And a judge. Just say, they can just say whatever. Like, they can just say they can play.
0: Yeah.
2: Like, that's the one thing I don't, I'm not.
0: Keep your rule of law out of my sport.
2: I'm not big on the legal. I don't know too much about the legal system. But it seems to me as you can get away with a decent amount here. I think the fact that we're having this issue in the Little League World Series with literal 12-year-olds, that's not a good sign. That's not a good sign of just where sports in general is going. But there's nothing that can be done. And I think.
0: Yeah.
2: It's now kind of just up to us to enjoy what we have, and it's difficult, but it's just a sign of the times. I mean, there was things happening 20
0: What's
2: years
0: up,
2: ago.
0: Harry Styles?
2: Yeah, there were things happening 20 years ago that if you went back 40 years, they'd be like, I can't believe this is happening to my sport. It's just,
0: Well, it's not the same thing, and I want to.
2: Yeah, it's not quite pros playing college sports, but
0: well, I do want to say
2: it's developing. It's just development.
0: Yeah, that's what college sports was. I do want to say though, I picked on Auburn softball a little bit. I don't know anything about Auburn softball or their NIL dealings. I was using Kennedy as an example,
2: right. And
0: then putting Auburn softball against them. The Malvos are great. We carry Auburn softball here on Weagle. They are fantastic. And they're honestly. For an SEC team, that was struggling for a while, doing a lot better. And we'll touch on that a lot more in the spring. Anyway, back to the issue at hand. Once these guys are released, I'm curious to your thoughts. Auburn goes out and picks up, say this former LSU linebacker. What are your thoughts on him? Because he's, I mean, right away he's an impact player, right? He's already a guy who's been, he's got NFL experience. This is a team that needs a little bit of help. Auburn picks him up. Does it change your thoughts on it at all? Can you swallow the pill of it being just despicable as far as what the sport was supposed to be for the sake of it being your team?
1: I think it's kind of, if everybody's doing it, like if every single team is going out and getting pro players and you're not, you're going to fall behind. And I think everybody hates it, but it is the sad reality. So I would be split. I would be like, oh man, Auburn got a great player, but I would be hurt for the sport that I grew up watching. And I would hate it inside, but I'd be happy for Auburn. Obviously I want Auburn to win every game, but I would hate it, honestly. I would find it disgusting for the game.
0: It would put a big asterisk on it for me.
2: As Carson said, despicable.
0: Yeah. Good vocab word. It was on my word of the day toilet paper this morning.
2: Okay. I just went to despicable me and the Minions, but that's all
1: right. We're big Minions fans here in the Bradley Basin studio.
0: You know what? Gru would hate what's happening to college sports right now. They all would. Give us a call. Give us your thoughts. 334-844-9345. We're heading into the last segment here on the Weagle Sports Show. First episode of the year. Thanks for joining us. Back in 2 minutes, right here in the Bradley Basin studio.
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7: Run across in the middle of the attacking third, picked up by Zach Jones. 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
8: Got 8:50 to go here. 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
9: 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Rejected in the net by the Auburn Tigers. The Tigers take down the Kentucky Wildcats. Thurston, they've done it.
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0: Welcome back into the Bradley Basin studio. Segment four. Final segment here. Mary Jane's Last Dance. Tom Petty and the Heartbreakers. Pardon me. Great song. Caleb, you brought up a good point. It's fitting. Last dance, last segment. We got plenty to talk about still here, guys. MLB headed down the stretch of August. Then we're into September, which is really the last month of the regular season. We're getting down there. The playoff picture is interesting, right? In both leagues, the American League, you have the Yankees 9.5 games up in the wild card. They're 4 games ahead of the Sox, who are 5.5 ahead of the Twins, who are tied with the Texas Rangers, who are 1/2 game ahead of the Blue Jays, who are 1/2 game ahead of the Guardians. It is neck and neck, pretty much down 7 or 8 teams in the American League right now. On the flip side of that, you have the National League, where the Cubs, the Phillies, and the Padres are in the wild card right now. It's a little bit closer, I would say, from that fourth-place team to that first-place team, but still, you don't have the parity that you have in the American League, and I hate calling that parity because it isn't because every team is good. It is because every team is bad in the American League right now. The Red Sox are incredibly hot. The Yankees are going to be an incredibly good wild-card team. And then you're going to have the Tampa Bay Rays, who are possibly the cheapest team in all of major North American sports, going to win that division with one of the most high-paying teams. Interesting. Just a little dynamic there.
1: I love it.
0: Little tidbit.
1: I must say, did y'all see the atmosphere the Rays had at the Trop the other night? I mean, they sold that place out.
0: Really?
1: Like, they didn't open up the top part, but the bottom part looked like they're ready for some playoff baseball in Tampa Bay. Yeah, love that for
0: good for them.
1: The game, especially, you know, I'm sure we're about to get into it with all the money crisis Caleb was talking about a little earlier for a team that you know, has a payroll like the Rays to be able to find success is awesome.
0: Small market teams can win in the MLB. That's what the Tampa Bay Rays are showing, at least in the regular season. On the flip side of that, you have a team like the Yankees who pays a lot of money, and then the National League, you have the Dodgers who pay an obscene amount of money to get all the talent that they want in the world. Every team can do it. That's what they say. That's what Dodgers fans say when you accuse them of ruining the game of baseball. Every owner can pay this much. Well, maybe. Or
1: maybe
0: every owner in the league needs to defraud people to pay that much money. The Dodgers in a little bit of hot water. Their owner in debt. Caleb, what's going on there?
2: Yeah, the Los Angeles Dodgers They've gotten themselves in a bit of controversy with both MLB fans and the MLB Players Association as well, and the MLB owners, and also on the legal side of things, it seems like it's coming down to. I'm not exactly sure on the specifics, but they're being accused of some not-so-great things, some white-collar crimes going on, some nasty, nasty rumors being thrown out about the Los Angeles Dodgers and what they've been doing with their money, and that's a big, big talking point right now in baseball and in sports in general. I was talking in the break. I don't know how many times we've seen this many different type of money related problems across different sports. When you have NIL in college and now getting into the NFL with whether they're able to come back and play in college, like we talked about in the last segment, and then now in baseball, you've got the impending lockout with. Will there be a salary cap? Will there be a salary floor? Are they going to do away with some minor leagues?
0: What do you think? Do we need a salary cap right now in the MLB? Would it work?
2: I think, in theory, yes, it will work. I think I'm not sure how it will be in practice, but yes, there has to be some sort of regulation, kind of like the same with NIL. There has to be some sort of cage to keep everything reined in and keep everything controlled. I'm not exactly sure the exact figures and the numbers exactly, but there needs to be, like, when baseball is at its best, there's a team like the Kansas City Royals who can keep its players and can pay them a decent amount, but they don't have to worry about them going to get paid, you know, $100 million by the Los Angeles Dodgers. When they can't

0: they can't pay a Bobby Witt, you know, $150 million in 3 years. But the Los Angeles Dodgers can, and them claiming, I just want to throw in my opinion here, them claiming that every team can do it is a bunch of bogus, in my opinion, because not every team can do it. The Atlanta Braves, I'm using them because we're in a Braves market, they could, yeah, absolutely go out and pay some more for, I feel like the Braves have been very cheap when it comes to that stuff, but can they, are they going to offer a Kyle Tugger $60 million a year? No, absolutely not. So I think that's, there's a lot of controversy there. I think we're heading towards a major, major lockout. I don't even know. I don't think it's a matter of if the lockout will happen. I think it's a matter of how long it will be next year. And I think we got a long way to go when it comes to the money side of MLB. And I think a salary cap will be good. And I think a salary floor will be good because you have to pay your players. You can't be like the Oakland Athletics.
1: Tampa Bay Rays.
0: And Tampa Bay and not pay. You have to pay your guys because they're over there making you millions of dollars.
1: Yeah,
0: you've got to be able to pay them as well. So yeah, that's kind of my two cents on the whole thing.
1: I've got an AI overview here. I typed in what is going on with the Dodgers. This is what it's given me. Federal investigation. Owner Mark Walter faces a sweeping federal and regulatory probe, including the DOJ and SEC, into billions in undisclosed related party loans tied to his insurance businesses. So he was taking out loans from his insurance company, I believe. Asset sales and liquidity. Walter is unloading major properties, highlighted by a massive $12.5 billion sale of the Lakers, driving intense speculation about his cash flow and whether the Dodgers could eventually be impacted. Deferred money and media debt. The franchise is also facing scrutiny over its massive financial structuring, carrying roughly $1.45 billion in TV network debt and over $1 billion in deferred player payroll, including Shohei Ohtani's $680 million deferral. Team executives maintain the club is not for sale. Listen, Shohei Ohtani also, something in this whole thing that I think has kind of fallen under the radar, has an opt-out in his contract if the Dodgers get sold. Mark Walter is in enough debt right now that he's going to need to sell off major properties. He owns the Dodgers. He owns Chelsea FC. Premier League starts today.
2: Hope he sells them.
0: Sorry. The Chelsea fan speaks.
1: Listen, he's not. They just sold the Lakers for $12.5 billion. He was a majority stakeholder in that franchise. He did not own the whole thing. He's not getting $12.5 billion, right? So there's going to be some major things coming up that remains to be seen, right? We have to wait for what that federal investigation turns up. Got about 6 minutes left here. We are the home of Auburn soccer. We're the home of Auburn volleyball as well in the fall. Garrig is our resident volleyball expert.
3: Thank you.
1: So graciously pointed out to us in the break that there is some incredible volleyball on tonight. Auburn volleyball is away for the first like 12 matches.
3: Nine matches away.
1: Yeah, their first game on the Plains, I believe, is like September 12th, somewhere around there. September 17th. 17th. So even further. Anyway, some fantastic volleyball on tonight. Walk us around that landscape, Garrig.
3: Yeah, well, first of all, the reigning national champions, the Texas A&M Aggies, they are in action, and they are facing off against number 7, Louisville. That is the opener. And then the nightcap, number 3, Kentucky, who was probably the national championship favorite going into the tournament last year. They get number 6, Wisconsin.
1: Brooklyn DeLay still on that team?
3: Brooklyn DeLay is still on that team.
2: Goodness.
0: Jeez Louise.
3: And they also have brought in some more pieces. that team,
1: jeez Louise.
3: Kentucky volleyball, I'm telling you, they are going to be ridiculous. I think the top 3 in the SEC – got Kentucky, A&M, and Texas. That is going to be the best three-way race for the SEC that this conference maybe has ever seen.
1: Where does Auburn fit into the SEC this year, in your opinion? I mean, Lauren Dreeves, obviously the star player, preseason All-SEC selection.
3: Auburn, last year, you know, we were tracking them all year, finished very middle of the road. I mean, they got the 8th seed in the tournament, so literally exact middle. I think this year Auburn has potential to finish in that 5th or 6th position. I think, you know, you're most likely not competing with Kentucky, with A&M, and I'm drawing a blank right now. Kentucky, A&M, and Texas, sorry. And then there are also teams who have just been historically really good. Tennessee, probably going to be good again this year. Florida, probably going to be good again this year. But then Auburn has the talent, I think, to finish right behind them. They return a lot of good pieces, especially in the middle. The middle blocker position, they're going to be really good.
1: Grace Havlicek and Kate Mansfield in the middle? Yes. Or?
3: And Emma Moore comes back Emma Moore. After her injury last year. So extremely stacked.
1: Some names to know.
3: Lauren Dreeves on the outside. Hard to beat.
1: An NCAA tournament appearance this year for the Tigers?
3: Yes.
1: Yes, absolutely.
0: Well, let's go.
1: And you can hear all of that on WEGL 91.1 FM, as you can with Auburn Soccer. Our next Auburn Soccer broadcast is next Thursday. Gary Gesh and I will be up in Kennesaw. We're very excited about that one because Kennesaw State Women's Soccer plays in their football stadium. Gary Gesh, you may have just heard that, banged his knee in excitement against our desk here.
0: That's going to feel really good when it quits hurting, Gary.
1: Yeah.
3: That's one of my favorite lines.
1: Unbelievable. We're very excited about that. We'll be there Thursday, 6:30, I believe, Central Time. That's a 7:30 Eastern kickoff. We'll be live about 15 minutes before that one right here on WEGL 91.1 FM. Final thoughts, gentlemen. We got about 2 minutes here. Everything's on the table. Get it off your chest. What are you pissed
3: Armstrong
1: off about?
3: The MVP.
0: He absolutely should be the MVP. Woo! I love that because the value that he brings defensively and on the bases is better than Shohei Ohtani's 85 innings pitched. Shohei has pretty much been a DH most of the season, and Pete Armstrong plays every single day.
1: I'm with that.
0: Amazing.
3: And he has the most aura I have ever seen.
0: That walk-off home run the other night.
1: Do MVP voters.
3: Unbelievable.
1: Do MVP voters take into account aura? Week on the Weagle Sports Show.
3: If they don't, let's start thinking about that.
1: That means,
3: come on.
1: Listen, he's having a...
3: You've never had an auraless MVP, bro.
1: You got a Cy Young candidate right now. Whatchamacallit from the Brewers, right?
0: Yeah, it's got to be Mizorowski for
1: Mizorowski,
0: me.
1: Mizorowski, thank you.
0: Pitching against the Braves tonight against Chris Sale, that should be a must-watch game. He may get to 300 strikeouts this season, which is ridiculous. But yeah,
1: At the end of August, before the end of August, really mid August.
0: Like that's unbelievable. He has been ridiculous, and he just throws fuego. I mean, it is super fun to watch.
1: Be that a possible NLCS preview in Milwaukee this weekend against the Brewers, the Braves, and the Brewers. The Brewers number one in ESPN's most recent power rankings. The Dodgers at number two. And then the Braves right behind them both at number three. The Braves' rotation has looked really good over the last month, and I hate to say that, but Grant Holmes has been on fire aside from one start in his last maybe six. Another good one last night against the White Sox, or yesterday afternoon, I should say, in that kind of rain delay makeup game. I'm still more confident, though, that, and I hate to throw out this take with like 20 seconds remaining, I'm more confident in the bats showing up in October than I am the rotation in a playoff series. And especially if Chris Sale loses game one of a playoff series, you are screwed.
0: Absolutely.
1: You're screwed. So you
0: what a note to end on.
1: Yeah, I know.
3: And he left us 1 second, nothing to argue.
1: Thanks for joining us on the Weagle Sports Show. First episode of the year. We're here every Friday, 8 a.m. Central, 9 a.m. Eastern. Talk for an hour about sports. College athletics right around the corner. The NFL right around the corner. We got a whole other show for you next Friday. Caleb Robertson, Gary Gesh, and myself saying good morning and War Eagle. Back to what are we coming back to? The Adventure Time SID. Oh, We Spoke is on. We Spoke with Sophie Snyder up next here on WEGL 91.1 FM.
2: Welcome to We Spoke, a podcast from the Harbert College of Business. 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I'm your host, Stacy Elwell Chalmers. I have 30 years in the business industry. I have a PhD in organizational learning, performance, and change. I teach at the Harbert College of Business. I'm a professor of practice, and I have a huge passion for small business. Welcome to We Spoke.
4: Thank you.
2: Today we're talking to Sophie Snyder. So excited to talk to you today. We are going to talk about two businesses that she has started, and I'm going to let Sophie kind of kick us off by introducing herself and telling us a little bit about her personal and professional journey so far.
4: Yeah, well, thank you so much for having me here. I'm honored to be here and excited to share a little bit more about my journey with my businesses. So I will start off by telling you that I'm from Auburn, and I didn't go very far for college. I just graduated in May, and I graduated with a degree in hospitality management with a focus in culinary science. And I came into Auburn originally wanting to do something with chemical engineering, but I saw that the hospitality school was opening the year that I would be a freshman. And throughout high school, I have loved baking. And this is where Sophie Sheffy wedding cakes came from. And so I baked since I started an Instagram called Sophie Sheffy in seventh grade, and the name just stuck. And I did my first wedding cake when I was 15. And so from there, it just grew. And by the time I was a senior in high school, I was doing wedding cakes almost every weekend. And so I kind of just took it as a sign that the culinary school was the route to go and continue this business. And so I did my wedding cakes throughout college. I slowed it down for a little bit, but then I continued to do it a lot more my junior year. And then my senior year, I was actually looking for an internship to be able to graduate in time because I didn't do my internship the summer before my senior year. So I asked my professor if I could use my Sophie Sheffy wedding cake business, and he said no, but he said that I could do this new thing, which was called the Spice Program, and it's basically a startup program for hospitality students where they can put their concept into a real-life setting. And so I pitched my idea and went through a couple interview processes with that and was selected as the first student in the incubator, and so I got to see my concept come to life in there. And that business is called Sophie Sweets, and I'll share with you a little bit more later on about the journey it has gone and where it's going in the future.
5: That is amazing.
4: Thanks.
5: Seventh grade. So take me back to being, how old are you when you're a seventh grader?
4: I think I was 13 or 14.
5: So what is a 13-year-old thinking when they're starting a company?
4: Well, I honestly never planned for it to be a company. I was starting my Instagram for fun because I like to bake, and it was just an Instagram account where I could post what I was baking. And then slowly people from my church and family friends started reaching out if they could purchase stuff. And I started out just making it for free for people because I love to do it. And then people asked to pay for it. And so then slowly turned into a little business. I was a little entrepreneur in seventh, eighth grade. And then by the time I was 15, so I think it was ninth grade, where that was the year I made my first wedding cake.
5: That is, I love that. I just love that spirit that you're like, I can do this. I'm 13 years old. And it took off too. I mean, I think doing it when you're really passionate about it, like, makes it sail.
4: Yes, I loved baking for as long as I can remember. I have pictures of me when I was about three with the...
5: Did either your parents bake, or how'd you get into it?
4: Not really. So my dad, he is a big cook, but okay. I always give credit to my neighbor because I used to go over there all the time. She has a son my age who has Down syndrome, and he was my best friend growing up. I would go over there all the time to play with him, but he loved to eat any kind of dessert, so he always wanted to bake something. And his mom was really good with the icing tips, and so she started showing me how to ice cakes and cupcakes, and so I always say that's where I found my passion for baking.
5: I love that. What a great story. Tell me, so you were the first graduating class in the hospitality school, is that right?
4: Yes. Yeah, so they had the school before, but they didn't have the building. Yes.
5: Okay.
4: So the first from the Rain Center.
5: Which is amazing. The building is beautiful.
4: It is amazing.
5: If you haven't, you know, and you're listening, you have not been in the building, it's just an experience in itself. Thrive Coffee, right as you walk in the front door. Amazing restaurant. And then just the ability to kind of watch people make things in the classrooms.
4: Yes.
5: Is so cool.
4: It's an incredible building, for sure.
5: And then the Spice program, so tell me again about that. It was new when you participated in it?
4: Yes. Okay. So from what I know, it's always been in the plan to do this. And so it's always been their plan to get a unit from Heyday and use that's right next to the culinary school as a way for students to kind of show their entrepreneurial spirit and have an opportunity to see that come to life. And so it was recently funded by Miss Stacy Brown, who started Chicken Salad Chick, And so she created, or she funded this. So that is what really kicked it off. And then Chef Eric Rivera and Caitlin Myers were the starters of it as well. And they did an amazing job. So it's always been in the plan, but it just started. It started last August.
5: Okay. And I remember seeing you on Instagram. I think photos of you in Heyday.
4: Yes.
5: And I had gone by actually trying to find you, but I think you were only there for a period of time.
4: Yes.
5: So how does that work?
4: So it acts as your internship. So every hospitality student has to get an internship to be able to graduate. And so it, you start in October. That's when I was selected. And then from there, just worked on marketing and recipe development and basically all of the beforehand things that you need to get going before actually running your business. And then in January 7th is when it launched, and it was in Heyday. It was partnered with the pasta place that was in Heyday, which was started by my chef as an example. So it was partnered with that, and it was only there until May 1st after graduation.
5: Okay. That's why I missed you.
4: Yes.
5: I think I was, came right after.
4: I know.
5: You probably stopped.
4: But it's soon to be back, so you can.
5: Okay, so tell us about that.
4: Yeah, so I did. So what came with this internship was that I would be participating in the Tiger Cage competition. And I had never heard of the Tiger Cage competition. So we went to go meet with the New Venture Accelerator. And this is where I met Miss Jennifer Ney, who she helped me. And she taught me so much that I had no idea about business. I felt like with my school, I was learning a lot about the production of the food and that side of things. And then with her, I was learning all of the business side of things. And so I met with them in October, and she was like, well, there's a week left to submit your application for the Tiger Cage competition. So just submit something and we'll get you in, we'll get you going. And so I was like, okay, I have no idea what I'm doing. So it's funny how different my pitch presentation looked from that first application to the end of it. Yes. Yeah, so then I just worked with her every other week with that. And so in the Tiger Cage competition, it kind of gave me a little bit of publicity. And so Auburn Campus Dining reached out about a potential partnership, and they really just wanted to see if I'd be interested. And so I had a meeting with Aramark, the district manager of Aramark, which is Auburn's dining and concession partner. They were very interested in helping me grow Sophie Suites on Auburn's campus. So they gave me just a little bit about who they were. I gave them a little bit about who I was. And then we had a meeting a week ago, which was like the meeting of whether or not this was going to actually happen. And it is, and I'm really excited. So basically what that will look like is I will operate as a subcontract with Aramark, and I will be operating out of Terrell Dining Hall, which is an old dining hall that's just used for catering services now, so it's not open to the public. But it's a huge kitchen and lots of space, so I'm really excited. And so we'll produce everything from there, and then the opportunity is vast on Auburn's campus. I can sell them in the convenience stores and game day concessions, pretty much wherever they allow. And they are very open to a lot, which is awesome. And then also they will go back into that Heyday unit.
5: Okay. So what kind of things will you sell?
4: So Sophie Suites is the main thing I sell is cake cups.
5: Okay.
4: So it's cups with different layers of cake and different fillings and buttercream fillings, mascarpone fillings.
5: Okay.
4: There's six different flavors, and then there's a seasonal flavor for each month. There's a new flavor.
5: Nice. Are you still going to do wedding cakes, or are you just going to focus on this?
4: I'm still going to do wedding cakes because they are booked a year in advance. So I already am pretty much booked out for the rest of this year.
5: Okay.
4: So I'll be doing that on top of it.
5: Okay. That's
4: yes,
5: a lot.
4: It will be a lot for sure.
5: Do you have help?
4: I do. So I have first for my wedding cakes, I don't have help. I usually just do that on my own. It's a cottage law license, so I can do it out of my home, which is really nice. And but for Sophie Suites, I have five people hired right now, and I think I'm going to hire one more. So there should be a team of about seven of us.
5: Okay. What is a cottage law license?
4: So that's basically where you get approved by the health department and you get your business licenses to where you can cook out of your home. So it's really nice to be able to do it. You can do it at your own hours. You can store everything at your home, and then you can take it from your home to wherever.
5: That's great.
4: Yes.
5: I say that just because I think some people feel like the price of entry is huge.
4: Mm.
5: But if you can do something out of your home,
4: mm-hmm.
5: it's a way to get started.
4: Yes, for sure. It was, I think, $1 to get my business license
5: really?
4: For that. And there wasn't any cost for any, I guess the serve safe you have to get, but
5: yeah.
4: it's yeah. very minimal cost for that.
5: What is the sweets industry like in Auburn?
4: Like competition in Auburn?
5: Yeah, like I think about, are there a lot of companies making wedding cakes? Are there a lot of companies making, you said it, like cakes in a cup?
4: Yes.
5: Is that right? You know, is there a lot of competition?
4: So there is definitely a lot of people making wedding cakes in Alabama. People travel a lot for wedding cakes, so there's a lot of competition for sure in Birmingham. There is only, I think, one or two other places that do wedding cakes in Auburn specifically, but there's definitely a lot around Alabama and in the Southeast.
5: Okay.
4: And then for cake cups, I don't know of any people, other people that sell the exact product that I have, but there's definitely things like Gigi's Cupcakes or the Crumble Cookie or Cookie Fix, kind of similar, just one product with different flavors.
5: Yeah.
4: So it's definitely lots of competition, but at the same time, I think my product is different from what's out there.
5: I teach at the university now in the business school, but I worked for Starbucks for 30 years.
4: Wow.
5: And I got recruited by Gigi's 20 years ago when
4: wow.
5: I think she was just starting.
4: Wow.
5: And I remember literally where I was standing when I got the call from the recruiter, and I was thinking, cupcakes? Mass sale of cupcakes. I could like get my head around coffee, but I was like, at that point, who knew?
4: She yeah. did amazing.
5: Yes. I mean, she just exploded after that. I didn't even know what it was really at that point. Well, you talked a little bit about some of the things that caused you to pivot, but were there any moments that really changed the trajectory of your business in general?
4: Yeah, so I guess when I was starting Sophie Sweets, I was trying to figure out, my original idea was full-size cakes, and I was thinking, well, a lot of students on campus have so much to celebrate. Me and my friends always have stuff to celebrate, and it'd be so nice if there's a place where you could get a gourmet cake that you could use your dining dollars and that you could have something written on it for whatever celebration it is, and then you could easily pick it up on campus. So that's kind of what this started as. And then my chef was like, that's great, but you also need something to sell retail out of the incubator in Heyday. And so I was thinking, well, nobody really is probably just going to buy a full-size cake from Heyday for dinner. So
5: you never know.
4: Yeah, you never know. That's true. But that's why I came up with the cake cups. And so it's essentially the same thing, but on a smaller level with a little different aesthetic.
5: I love it. What's something about your journey that people wouldn't know?
4: Well, I guess people wouldn't know that I have been doing this since high school. So pretty much every weekend since high school, I would work in ice cakes Friday nights, and I'd get up early Saturday mornings and I would deliver cakes. And I think some of my high school friends obviously have seen what all has been put into this, but I guess if you didn't know that I've been doing this since high school, you wouldn't know that it's definitely been a grind. It didn't just come from nothing. Yeah.
5: Yeah, over the last year or so. Let's take a short break. You're listening to We Spoke. 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Gain valuable networking and hands-on experiential learning with a career-focused internship. 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
5: Welcome back to We Spoke, stories of small business, community, and purpose. So now you have people that are working for you. How is that going? And do you have any perspectives on leadership?
4: Yeah, so I love having people to work with. When I did wedding cakes, I only did it by myself, so sometimes it was a little lonely. And this was the first time really being in charge of a group of students. And so I had five students working under me, and I think it was a little difficult at first because there's kind of an interesting balance of like, okay, I'm their boss, but also I'm almost the same age as them, so I'm also their friend, and so balancing how to do that well. But I just really value making my employees feel, or really just letting them know how much I value them in my business and how much I need them and appreciate them. And so my goal was to show up every day with a positive attitude, with enthusiasm, because sometimes that kitchen can be a little boring. And so you gotta bring just a spirit of positivity to them. And so I think that I led them by just being a servant leader, somebody who was right there with them, hand in hand. Any training processes, I was showing them right there next to them, doing the long hours with them, and really just wanted them to feel like I truly cared about them, and because I did, and I really valued them as people, and I wanted them to love being there. I wanted them to leave work feeling happier than they did when they came, and so that was my goal of leading them.
5: I love that you started with you want them to feel valued. I think no matter what people are doing, they want to feel valued. Mm-hmm. So having that be your focus right off the bat is great. And then the shoulder-to-shoulder piece, like, I mean, we've proven this over and over again in research that working side-by-side with people when you're teaching them how to do something mm-hmm. just shows them that you really care about them.
4: Yeah.
5: Versus having somebody else do it.
4: Yeah. And at the end of the day, I feel like any performance or baking problems would have been on me. And so I obviously want to show them exactly what I would like to see them do. And so.
5: So this might get an interesting response, but what standards do you refuse to lower from a baking perspective?
4: So I actually had a very hard time delegating baking tasks because growing up only doing wedding cakes on my own, I never really let anyone help ice them. And so learning how to trust this into other people's hands, and this is still my product, but other people are making it, was a little bit difficult. And so, but something that I learned was that truly anyone with the right training can do it, because I had two workers who came and neither of them had any experience in baking or pastry. They had a little bit in restaurant, but One of them was also a boy. Like, he had never done any icing decorating. And they were phenomenal. And after about a week and a half, they were able to work without me there. So I think the standard is more their willingness to show up and their willingness to learn and be teachable, because I'm not necessarily, they're not doing the hard skills of icing the cakes and all of that. And so really, if they're willing to show up and they're willing to be taught, then they can do it.
5: That's awesome. I feel like there are a lot of kind of dietary restrictions out there now. Are you doing things like gluten-free?
4: So gluten-free is a goal. We've created a recipe for it. We tested that out last semester, but there is a lot of hoops and balances you have to jump through for gluten-free. So I'm working with Aramark. I think that you have to have a whole separate facility for a dietary restriction like that. So if there's a place that we can do it, then it'll definitely be something that will be sold. But we will see.
5: Is there anything that you've discovered over the last couple of years that have made you more efficient?
4: Yes, I feel like, so I used to would maybe do a lot of random different tasks in one workday. And something that I think has helped me a lot more is, okay, we're going to bake all the week's cake today. So we're just going to be making the batter and putting it in the oven. And then we're going to put all of that in the freezer. And then, okay, today we're going to just assemble. And so all we'd be doing is pulling them and assembling. Or, okay, today we're going to make all the buttercreams and put them in the fridge. And so doing it in that system of kind of a larger production helped us tremendously, rather than, okay, you're going to make all this cake and then you're going to pivot and make all this buttercream and start assembling these. And it just, it helped with, there's way less dishes. There's a lot more you can get done when you're doing the same system over and over again.
5: You're not getting different stuff in and out.
4: Right.
5: Yeah.
4: Because your mind can just go all over when you have so many things to think about.
5: Yeah. Has there been a mistake that's cost you?
4: Yes. So I think something we learned a lot towards the beginning was ordering and doing that well. And so we really had to test out the demand to know, okay, how much do we need to order? And so there was a lot of times where we would run out of an ingredient, and so then we couldn't make any more that day. And so we'd have to figure out quickly either where can we get it or we're not going to be able to sell today. And so that cost us. And there's also ordering our cups that we would make the cake cups with. There was a time where the order didn't go through or something happened to where we needed 2,000 cups and they didn't arrive. And so we had to pivot and use a different style cup, which was a lot different. So I think it definitely cost us.
5: Sometimes the little stuff.
4: I know.
5: What part of running your business at this point do you feel like you're least prepared for?
4: I feel like I was probably least prepared for just keeping up with the demand. I think, so when I first started, my chef said, I was asking how much I should prepare. And he said, well, maybe you should prepare about 100 cake cups a week. And so I'm thinking, oh, like that would be easy. I'll prepare 250 for the launch day just to be safe. And we ended up selling out that first day completely. And so then after that, it was a pretty, probably after week three, it was a pretty consistent selling of around between 700 and 1,000 a week.
5: Wow.
4: So it was, I was not prepared for that at all. And I think it was constant, constant chaos. And so it was trying to bring order into the chaos.
5: Yeah.
4: And that was definitely a challenge.
5: What are your most popular flavors?
4: Definitely the Funfetti and the cookie dough. Okay. Those are definitely our top two flavors.
5: I'm curious if you've gotten to this point yet, but when did you start thinking like an owner versus an operator?
4: So I feel like really in the past couple months is when I've had to really figure out what decisions make sense and having to get quotes from things like insurance, and which, you know, you don't even realize you need all of that. And so it's been nice because Aramark has kind of had some guidelines of things that I need to operate with them, which has really helped me see, okay, like insurance, for example, I need to get auto insurance and general liability and workers' comp. And that has went, really the last 2 months is when I've really been Because I feel like Sophie Sheffy Wedding Cakes is a lot different than the way that this is owned and operated, just because this is a much larger scale.
5: Mm-hmm. How is it different?
4: So for the wedding cakes, I have the capacity to do all of the invoices on my own, do pretty much all of the business ownership on my own. I don't have employees, so I don't have to worry about payroll or insurance for them. And so this is a lot different because it's like, well, there's 6 employees. I'm working in a space that isn't my own. And so there's just a lot more things that come with it.
5: Yeah. Yeah. Are there any financial decisions that you would change at this point, or you feel like you're still kind of new in it?
4: I do feel like I'm still pretty new. I feel like I would have a better answer after these next few months. Yes. There'll probably be some things that I wish I did differently. But I feel like it's about to start picking up where I'll make larger financial decisions. I feel like so far I haven't made anything too vast of a decision that has affected me.
5: We've done about 14 of these interviews, and one of the things that has stuck out to me with a lot of the local business owners is this kind of comment around, it's really important to remember to pay yourself, because a lot of people kind of sacrifice their own kind of financial stability in the beginning. And I just think it's such a great way to look at things, like don't forget yourself.
4: Yeah.
5: So you're part of the local community and have been since you were born.
4: Yes, ma'am.
5: What does being a local business mean to you?
4: I think that I have felt just so supported by the Auburn community, especially this past semester. And even the local business owners and the food industry leaders, there's been many people who have really mentored me and helped me get to where I am and helped me on all of the business side of things that I had no idea where to start. And so I think that for me, it's my goal is to be able to give back to this community the way that it has given to me, and support other people in this community the way that I've felt supported, and really just pay it forward to the people around me, because I feel like Auburn has done that for me, and so it's the least that I could do.
5: I know it's still new, and I keep prefacing with that. Are there any ideas you have around how you want to do that?
4: So I would love to eventually one day mentor students who are, so with the incubator, there's a student in every semester that will do this whole process that I did last semester. And so for now, I would love to just give knowledge, but when I'm able to give financially, I really just want to be very prayerful about, you know, what I can just give towards this community, whether it's a certain charity or a certain foundation, whatever it looks like. I think that's something that I'm still kind of waiting on and figuring out where to start with that. But I definitely would love for my business to be something that is not just about making money for myself, but about supporting the community.
5: We are huge fans of the New Venture Accelerator. What has your experience been with them?
4: It has been amazing. They are so encouraging, and they have so much knowledge that they just freely give to all of us. And it's really cool because it's created a community over there where they gave us an office. And so everyone is just, it's so fun because it's like you're at work, but you also own your business. So it's like you're just showing up to work when you choose to, and you have this office with all these other people who are kind of having the same endeavor as you with all the new business questions. And so it's been awesome to be able to lean on people there and just relate to people and ask questions and get advice for so many different things. They have been a huge, huge help to where Sobey Suites has gotten.
5: Who believed in you before you had proof?
4: My mom. From the age that I was 10, she let me dirty her kitchen and put my dishes everywhere. And they got me a KitchenAid mixer for Christmas when I was 10. Mm-hmm. And so that is true belief, because those things are nice. And I was only a 10-year-old. And so they really believed that I was going to be able to do something with it.
5: I love that. We did an interview with Wildflower Bakery in Waverly. And Sarah tells an amazing story about her mixer evolution. She talks about how she got her first KitchenAid mixer. She was so excited about that in the beginning, and then graduated to kind of a medium-sized mixer, and then was really praying for a big mixer, which mm-hmm. I guess are really expensive.
4: Mm-hmm.
5: And she tells this amazing story about someone in the community helping her get it. And it was,
4: wow,
5: it's just inspiring. To me, it just really shows that if you're doing the right thing for the right reasons, it all comes together.
4: Yeah, that's so true.
5: How do you define success at this stage?
4: So I think that there's really two goals that I have for my business. And the first one is just using, so I really do believe that this business is a gift and that every part of it is not because of what I've done, but truly just a gift from the Lord. And I want to use this gift to serve others and be a good steward of what I've been given. And so I would define success as just using my business in ways that are glorifying to the Lord. I think just being a good steward and every decision that I have to make and really weighing out how this will affect my stewardship for the Lord in that. And then also the second thing is that my employees and my team feel just loved and supported in this business. I think that after this semester, so it was really cool because it was the first semester I had a team, and the two original people who worked for me, so they'll keep working, which is going to be awesome, but they really just, we really developed a friendship out of it, and they wrote me a letter at the end of it that said that this job was the most fulfilling thing they've ever done, and that they never left work having a bad day, and it was because of the atmosphere of the kitchen environment. And truly, like, that is what I prayed for, and that wasn't because of me, and I know that. And so that to me is success. If they can come and feel that, then I will work my butt off behind the scenes for them to come and feel that.
5: I love that. I think new business owners get so focused on what they're producing or the service that they're delivering.
4: Mm-hmm.
5: And sometimes you just get so wrapped up in it, you miss the how big the opportunity is to enrich other people's lives.
4: Yeah.
5: I mean, people are spending 8 hours a day working for you.
4: Right.
5: And if it's a good experience, then it makes their lives better, which I just think is what it's really all about. Like, how do we create an environment for people to feel happy?
4: Yes, exactly.
5: Just in general. All right. I have two last questions.
4: Okay.
5: Is there a book that has influenced you along the way that you would like to recommend?
4: Yes. So there's a book called Living Fearless by Jamie Winship. And I read this last summer and I felt like it just really instilled a confidence in me and my purpose and really inspired me and motivated me to live out what I was felt like I was called to do.
5: That's great. What does Jamie talk about in this book?
4: So it talks a lot about your identity, and then it talks a lot about how you can figure out from knowing whose you are to know who you are, and then figuring out from there, like, what is my passion and my goals in life and my purpose, and then how we can act on that without fear, and just how perfect love casts out fear, and that when we know how loved we are by the Lord, that we can do things without feeling all the fear that comes with it from the world.
5: This has been amazing. It's so fun to hear this journey that you're on. To wrap us up, where will people be able to find you?
4: So I have a website, and it is sophiesheffy.com. And I also have two Instagram handles. One is for my wedding cakes, and so that is Sophie_Sheffy. And then I also have one that is called Love Sophie Sweets. And so that is the business that I'll be focusing the most on this coming year.
5: Sophie, thank you so much.
4: Thank you so much for having me.
5: This
4: was so much fun. Thank you.
5: Thank you for joining us today. I'm Stacy Elwell Chalmers. Join us for our next episode of We Spoke.

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0: pressing buttons in you, right? And then all of a sudden, that male lean back and be like, "Dang, this have a crazy man. She be calling me a this, and that girl crazy." You press the button. You know what I'm saying? You turned that light switch on. So what I'm saying is, that's the situation. She's turning on your light switches. She's pressing those buttons, and then looking at you like, "Wait, well, we're just friends." And it's like, that's not fair. You know what I'm saying?
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2: As a mother, you don't want to have to worry about this bill is coming, but then she needs this chemo. 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
3: El que San Jude no cobra ni un centavo para nosotros significa quitarnos todo ese estrés, esa preocupación y podernos enfocar en nuestra hija.
4: That was the first thing I was like, how are we going to do this? 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

0: Yep, and my dorky dad hat, and I'm gonna do my dad dance for all your friends. 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

Yeah.

0: Hey, what's that you're reading? It's a bit early for exams, don't you think?
1: Oh, just a flyer about Lead Auburn. It's a 16-week leadership program, but I'm not sure if I have time for it all.
0: Is it all at once?
1: No, it says it's over 2 semesters with 6 different meeting times available to join, so it seems pretty manageable.
0: 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I believe a few of my students joined last year and they got recognized as certified student leaders by student involvement at the end.
1: 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I think I can do that. All right, I'm looking for the cost though.
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0: That was a David Bowie song. Okay, but here's another one I could screw up.
1: What is it?
0: Am I gonna do this by myself?
2: Yeah, you should do it by
1: yourself. Do it by
0: yourself. Okay, well, I think I'll try it in a different key. I'll try it in the normal key.
1: Yeah.
0: If it sounds bad, these people are just gonna have to wait.

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1: And welcome back to Thundersteel Radio at Auburn. First show back of the semester. How's everyone doing? I had a great summer. Studied abroad in Germany. Just amazing time. Actually, this first band that I'm going to play actually was lucky enough to see them in Germany. They played this song. This band called Voivod, Canadian thrash metal band, and one of my absolute favorite thrash bands and just metal bands in general of all time. I know I'm rambling a bit, and still just, I'm getting used to being back behind the DJ booth, but yeah, no, the song's great. Comes from their album Nothing Face. The song's called The Unknown Knows. Please enjoy.

That was The Unknown Knows by Voivod. Yeah, just incredible band. That was their fifth album, Nothing Face, and the first seven in general are just some of the best metal out there. Up next, we've got one of the most exciting bands that's coming out today. It's a band called Tyrann from Sweden. It's Swedish for tyrant, and all their song titles, lyrics and all, Swedish, so don't really understand what they're singing about on this one, but it's a great song, just super, super catchy, and they actually just put out a new album this year as well. It's called Tyrann Forever, that would highly recommend. So anyways, this is from their second album, Besat. The song is called Ingen Tid For Oss.

That was Tehran with Ingentied for Us, off their album Visat. That's probably my favorite album of theirs, but all of their firsts are just absolutely incredible. Would highly recommend them all. I said basically the same thing before the song started, but it's worth saying again. Anyways, this next band needs no introduction. This is Judas Priest with Exciter.

0: That was Judas Priest with Exciter from Stained Glass, arguably the first ever speed metal song, and if not the first ever, then probably the most important song to the development of speed metal there is. Anyways, we'll be right back after these messages.
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2: 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That's given, of course. 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
0: And welcome back to Thunderstill Radio. If you're just tuning in, this is our first show of the semester, and not really a theme to this show, just kind of like, just playing a bunch of stuff that I've been meaning to play. Anyways, up next we got a band called Saxon, part of the new wave of British heavy metal, and just an all-around great band. This is from their album Power and the Glory, and the song is also called Power and the Glory.

That was Saxon with Power and the Glory. Up next, we got one of the dumbest band names ever, but they've also put out one of the best singles ever, so we can forgive them a dumb name. From the Netherlands, this is Randy with Beast in the Night.

That was Randy with Beast of the Night. Up next, got another band with a rather unique name, but also another great band. It's a band called Lord Weird Slough Feg. Comes from a comic book character, apparently. Anyways, from their sophomore album, Twilight of the Idols, this is Slough Feg.

0: That was Lord Weird Sloughag with Sloughag. One of my favorites by them, and we'll be right back after these messages.
1: 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Because beating the train is a deadly game. 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
0: And welcome back to Thundersteel Radio. We've got about five more songs for you today, and up next we've got one of my favorite new bands. It's a band called Iron Griffin from Finland, and they should have a really cool, like, sort of warm synthesizer heavy sound that it's super unique. It's kind of hard to describe. Anyways, this next song is from their debut AP. This is called Message from Beyond. Please enjoy.

That was Iron Griffin with Message from Beyond. Yeah, I love that song. I love just how, like, it feels medieval, but not, like, in a gimmicky way. Like, it just, it's hard to describe, but if you listen, you know what I'm saying. Anyways, this next band, completely different vibe. It's a band called Thor, from their album Only the Strong. The song is called Thunder on the Tundra.

That was Thor with Thunder on the Tundra. A Mexican band called Stormwitch. German speed power metal. Just yeah, I actually heard this album for the first time this week. This is their album, Walpurgis Night, and the song from it is called Werewolves on the Hunt.

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3: All right, this welcome back to Thunderstool Radio. We've got one last song for you. This is a band called Drive. Active in the late 80s, and they only ever released one album, which I actually was lucky enough to find fairly recently over the summer on vinyl. But anyways, this album was called Characters in Time. Really just underrated progressive power metal from that era. Would highly recommend checking it out. The song is called Heroes Road.

This Heroes Road by Drive, and that also brings us to the end of our show today. Thank you so much for listening. I had a great time. Great first show of the semester, and yeah, hope to see you all again at every Friday at 3 this semester. So yeah, if you're not already, make sure to follow thundersteel.au on Instagram. I'll be posting set lists and just other cool stuff, metal adjacent. So yeah, make sure to follow that, and I'll see you all next week. Thanks for tuning in to Thundersteel Radio. We'll be back same time next week with more metal for you.

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0: 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I'm Johanna.
1: And I'm Ashton.
0: And you're listening to Word on the Street, giving you fresh weekly picks from our playlist to yours. Hey, everyone. This is the first ever episode. Well, not ever, but the first episode of the year of Word on the Street.
1: Yes, we're kickstarting the fall 2026 season of shows here at Weagle.
0: I'm so excited. I've missed being in the studio, and I've especially missed being in the studio with Ashton.
1: Yes, I'm back for the full year this year. It's our senior year. It's our last one, and we have a lot of fun shows in the works for you guys. Just as a reminder of who we are, we're Word on the Street, which is a variety show, and we want to bring you a diverse mixture of sounds and expand your taste palettes, possibly.
0: Yeah, absolutely. We pick a new theme every single week, and we kind of try to tell a story with the music. Like in the past, we've done a Peter Parker playlist where we did songs that we pictured Spider-Man listening to as he swings across the city.
1: Yes, which is so relevant because the new movie just dropped.
0: Oh, it was so good, and there was so much good music in that.
1: Yeah, like, and we've done an Autumn in New York playlist because we were feeling the fall vibes.
0: Absolutely. Well, today's theme is feeling silly, as in syllabus week. Very relevant to the occasion of the year.
1: Yeah, we just wanted you to get into the groove of your new school year, so we picked some upbeat tunes, and we're just gonna have fun and play some good music, and hopefully you enjoy it.
0: Speaking of groove, the first song that we're going to be playing is Groove is in the Heart by D-Light. Enjoy.
2: We're going to dance. We're going to dance. We're going to dance. And

0: That was Groove is in the Heart by D-Light. It was very groovy.
1: Y'all are crazy, man.
0: Yeah, we are crazy. So, once again, you're listening to Weagle 91.1 FM, and we are Word on the Street. I'm Johanna.
2: And I'm Ashton.
0: So, we're going to kind of introduce ourselves a little bit, because it's been a while since we've been on air.
2: And you might be new. Like, there's so many new faces at Auburn every single year.
0: Exactly. And that's one of our favorite parts about it. So, my name is Johanna. I'm a public relations and studio art major. I love art. I love painting.
2: She's really good at it, guys. I can vouch.
0: What are some other things I like to do? I'm a swim coach.
2: Where are you from?
0: I'm from Tampa, Florida. Yeah, I'm an incoming senior. Aww. And my favorite season is the summer.
2: Yay! Okay. I'm Ashton. I'm an interior design major, and I'm from Chattanooga, Tennessee, and I'm roommates with Johanna. We're both seniors. We met freshman year. We have really sappy, sentimental moments where we talk about that, so we won't get into it today.
0: We have another roommate named Sophie. Shout out, Sophie.
2: Yes! Shout out, Sophie!
0: Who's a graphic design
2: major.
0: We're
2: actually so excited to have her this year. It's been so much fun.
0: Yes,
2: she's such a sunshiny person.
0: Last night we were going over our presentations and everything and practicing with each other. It was so much fun.
2: Yeah. And we went and saw the sunset on the rooftop, and we were looking at Sanford, and we were like, oh, we love our school.
0: We also went to the Jewel Collins Museum for the night, the museum event.
2: Which, if you didn't know, students have free admission to the Jewel Art Museum, and it's a cool little art museum really close to campus that has new exhibitions regularly.
0: And right now, there's an Anna Kuntz exhibition, which is super cool. And I believe on September 17th, there's an artist talk. And I cannot wait to go.
2: And I think it's hilarious how you and her have the same last name and you're both artists.
0: Exactly. My name is Johanna Kuntz, and she's Anna Kuntz, and it's spelled almost exactly.
2: Lost sisters.
0: Yeah, seriously. And she has family from Chicago, and I have family from Chicago. Yes. I was talking to my mom about it, and she's like, genuinely, I'm going to check on Ancestry.com. Like,
2: love
0: we might
2: it.
0: Be related.
2: I love it. What was your favorite thing that you did this summer? Did you listen to any music?
0: Hands down. It was definitely the Tame and Paula concert that I saw on July 9th in Tampa, Florida. This was the first ever concert that I was able to get a press pass for, and I wrote a review for it for Weagle. And if you would
2: give it a little plug,
0: if you guys would like to check it out, you can go on Weagle.com and read my article from this summer.
2: Yeah. Coincidentally, we had a little bit of an invisible string this summer, and I got to go to the Tame Impala concert as well, but in Nashville where I was living, and one of my lifelong BFFs came to visit me, and we went to the concert, and it was impeccable. It was the best girls' night I've ever had.
0: Seriously, that concert was so transcendent. Like, the lights, the vibe,
2: the stage presence, the character, the personality.
0: I think a lot of the times concerts feel like a performance, but this felt like an invitation into his inner world and thought process.
2: Totally. I love going to a concert and feeling like it's set up a specific way with the artist's vision, and he's very good at being specific with what he wants and delivering it. So let's take a listen to what we got to hear this summer.
0: So this song is Apocalypse Dreams, and this is the live version by Tame Impala. So we're hopefully going to give you a little snippet of what we heard this summer.
3: All right, guys. Thank you so much. We're called Tame Impala, and we love you guys. And this song is called Apocalypse Dreams.
4: We'll see you later. Instead of asking Kevin a technical question,

0: You just listened to Apocalypse Dreams by Tame Impala, the live version, and we transitioned that into McGee's Rockman, which is one of our favorite songs from that album.
1: Right?
0: Yeah. So now we're going to go for a little PSA break, but we will be back for Word on the Street right afterwards.
2: This is the sound of salmonella gyrating on your undercooked chicken. 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
0: We are back. Once again, you're listening to Weagle 91.1 FM. I'm Johanna.
1: And I'm Ashton.
0: And you're listening to Word on the Street. And this is our Silly Week playlist. So speaking of feeling silly, we're going to play Love My Way by the Psychedelic Furs. Jam out and let us know how you feel.

0: was Love My Way by the Psychedelic Furs. So, Ashton, as we approach our senior year, what is on your senior year bucket list?
1: That's a good question. I think it's fun to make a bucket list whenever you're back to school or whenever you feel like it, honestly. You don't have to wait for the new year or a new school year to start your bucket list, so maybe we'll inspire you to start thinking about making your own. But personally, I really want to go to an away game, which I'm partially saying because me and Johanna have tickets to the first Auburn football game, which is technically in Atlanta against Baylor. And we're super excited. So that's something I kind of didn't know that I really wanted to do. And then I found out it was possible. And I was like, wait, I really want to do that. So that doesn't really count. However, I also really want to have a goated Weagle Day show. So every year, we celebrate Weagle on one day a year, and there's like 24 hours of
0: live
1: Weagle
0: coverage,
1: shows,
0: live studio,
1: yeah.
0: Students.
1: And so
0: coverage.
1: My bucket list is to A, be here for that because I sadly missed the last one. And I really want to be here, and I really want to plan it out and make it count, and try and be here for a really long time. Honestly.
0: Absolutely.
1: What are your goals or bucket list items, Joe?
0: I think – so my first one is I want to support student media. And that isn't just including Weagle. That's the Auburn Circle, the Glamorata, Eagle Eye. I think all of those organizations do such a good job of reaching out to students on campus, getting people plugged in, getting people interested. I know the Auburn Circle – every semester they have Snaps, which is their event where they launch their magazine. And it's always my favorite night of the semester. And you get to hear all these student writers and artists come together, talk about their work, talk about their process. And that's always so encouraging and wonderful for me to see and go to.
1: Totally. And you've been featured before. And it's fun to go, even if you're not featured, and celebrate the artists that you know and love or hear some new artist voices that you wouldn't have known otherwise. It gives people a really great platform.
0: I think it's just really sweet because all of those organizations, you all work so hard for a long period of time together. And at the end of the year, you get to see all of your hard work come to fruition in a really tactile and physical way.
1: Exactly.
0: And my last goal is to study more at the Jewel Collins Museum of Art. Because me and Ashton went last night, and it kind of inspired me.
1: Yeah, last night was the Night at the Museum event. And if you don't know, the Jewel actually offers free admission for Auburn students. And it's really awesome. So we really enjoyed that. And we were thinking, like, we need to come here way more often throughout the school year. So we're excited.
0: Absolutely. And my last senior year bucket list item is I want to rock the Casbah by The Clash.

0: That was Rock the Casbah by one of my favorite bands, The Clash. That song was actually, all the instrumentals were strummed together by the drummer of the band. And then, so it was like a one-man band. And then, sorry. And
1: that was weird.
0: The singer, he went on top of the instrumentals. Sorry, I mixed that up.
1: Yeah, which is so cool. But Johanna, like, I have to interrupt you. I think we have some technical difficulties. I don't know if you guys are hearing that. Like, something's really wrong. Johanna, nobody freak out. Nobody scream. Michael Jackson and Janet Jackson.

0: That was Semi-Charmed Life by The Third Eye Blind. And before that, we played Scream by Michael Jackson and Janet Jackson. Yes, I love Janet Jackson. I love, like, women of R&B and, like, that whole era. I remember, like, every day this summer getting ready for my 9-to-5, I was, like, playing, like, Faith Evans, Janet Jackson, all of the classics to, like, hype me up, get me in the spirit of being a working woman and, like, just feeling good for the day. So I feel like that was a good vibe for Silly
1: Week. And I feel like this is a great – I love this time on radio because it is a great kickstart into the weekend.
0: Oh, my gosh, yeah. We were literally about to take a cat nap today.
1: Disco nap.
0: We've been dancing in the studio. Like, vibes are up. And I think it coordinates with, like, our goals for the year and, like, starting on the right foot.
1: We're not trying to be normal seniors – citizens.
0: Yeah. No senior citizens, only seniors in college.
1: Exactly.
0: That's the goal.
1: we're proud of ourselves.
0: Oh yeah.
1: So we're gonna listen to some really interesting, enthralling PSAs. And we're back, you'll have a quiz. We'll quiz you and then we'll give you
0: She's
1: some more
0: joking,
1: music.
0: Don't worry, don't get nervous.
1: I will
0: no
1: quiz
0: quizzes
1: you.
0: On syllabus.
1: There
0: week.
1: Will be a grade.
0: No quizzes. Start the music, Johanna. Stop talking.
2: Sarah, I'm dropping you off at Emily's.
3: Yep.
2: And Josh, you're going to
4: soccer, Dad. Soccer practice.
2: Right. Oh, by the way, I just wanted to let you know when I pick you both up, I'll be wearing my short shorts.
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0: Hello, we are back. I tricked you all. There was no quiz. I did not pay attention.
1: Wait, I'm sorry. I'm laughing at Joanna because her headphone is...
0: Now, because we were in such a rush to get back on air. That was so funny. I've just missed this. It's so silly in here.
1: Oh, it is so wonderful. The next song that we are going to be playing is a nicher pick. It is Radio by Freaks Club.
0: I love this song. I picked this out and I hope you guys like it. I really love it.
1: This is an Ashton pick. Can you tell?
0: But also, if you don't like it, you did not hear that from
1: me. No, we have to be
0: just
1: more confident.
0: I stand by it.

0: That was Radio by Freakslug and Nico. The next song will be Baby, This Love I Have by Minnie Riperton.
1: So amazing.
0: Another Ashton pick.
1: Yay, best day ever. I love radio.

0: That was Baby This Love I Have by Minnie Riperton. And the last and final song of our episode today will be It Ain't Over Till It's Over, which is super relevant because not only are we seniors, but this is the final show of the night for us. Yeah, it's the final song. And this song became like... It kind of had a resurgence after Love Story, which is the Ryan Murphy show about JFK Jr. and Carolyn Bessette Kennedy. And it was playing all summer for me.
1: I've never seen that show, but like most really pop culture things, it's okay that it flies over my head. No. Such a good song, though.
0: It was really good.
1: Such a good song.
0: Ready?
1: Boom.
0: Bye. Bye, everyone.
1: We love you. Tune in next week, same time.
0: Yes.

0: all the way from Madagascar, King Julian and Mort? Hello!
1: Hi, everybody! I'm on WEGL!
0: Hello, WEGL!
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0: as a mother, you don't want to have to worry about this bill is coming, but then she needs this chemo. 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
1: El que Sanjun no cobra ni un centavo para nosotros significa quitarnos todo ese estrés, esa preocupación y podernos enfocar en nuestra hija.
2: That was the first thing I was like, how are we going to do this? When St. Jude told us that we didn't have to pay a single bill, I was like, wow, they pretty much have saved us.
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0: Yep.
1: Yeah. I'm only keeping good company. 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